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1: 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Tom Patterson, John Johnny Moe Mollica, Michael Pierce, Kevin Cantwell, and a stellar lineup of many more artists are bringing their talents to town. 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

0: Hi, this is Bobby Rush. Soul is the sound, making Georgia the town. WNEX really lays it down. Love that station. I love them porcupine meat too.
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some of y'all never been down south too much. 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

0: Coming up with names is one of the most fun parts of the job for me at Piedmont. 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

0: 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Your cousin, Marvin Barry. 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
1: Our top story, Industrion Space Shuttle has its first passenger. Hollywood celebrity Mario Lopez has purchased a $20 million ticket to travel into space. I think I speak for everyone else who auditioned for AC Slater when I say, I hope it explodes.
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1: Let's talk about your likes and dislikes. 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
1: 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What's your favorite hobby?

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2: 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We're everywhere on the web, so if you need to access us that way, you can as well.
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3: 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I'm Tracy Rivas. I am Yuchi in Muscogee Creek and of the Wolf Clan from the Polecat Ceremonial Ground. 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

0: The State of the Arts Amphitheater at the Museum of Arts and Sciences is hosting an incredible night of spoken word and musical magic. Tom Patterson, Johnny Mo Mollica, Michael Pierce, Kevin Cantwell, and a stellar lineup of many more artists are bringing their talents to town. From poetry that moves you to music that grooves you, this is an event you don't want to miss. Best part? No entry fee. That's right, it's absolutely free. 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
4: Welcome to Creekside Mornings for a beautiful, a wonderful, a cloudy, yet and still a fantastic Monday, June 8th, 2026, the year of our Lord. As we crank up another week here on Creekside Mornings, creek up another week of your life, as we try to do, and get you ready for what will be another great weekend. It is a Monday. It's a Monday. I always like for us to be, you know, positive and, you know, energetic on a Monday, and try to push out the good vibes. And that's what we're still trying to do. But, you know, we need to recognize our feelings, as somebody would tell me to say. We need to recognize our feelings, understand them, and let them have their space. You know, I learned that from Inside Out. Thank you, Pixar. So if you're, you know, maybe if you are just having kind of a it's Monday, I don't want to do this kind of a day. That's for you, because I don't want you deprived of that. Maybe that big pookie will maybe get you turned around. But I get it if you woke up this morning and realized, Jesus, I got to deal with Bob today. And, you know, Bob got issues. He don't send reports in right. He does nothing in the group work. Bob is just there. Like, maybe he's like the nephew of, like, the CEO or the CFO or somebody. But, like, Bob don't be doing nothing. But gets away with everything, and you have to deal with Bob all the time. But you can't get away with nothing. I mean, there's nobody here named Bob, so I don't want anybody thinking that I am pulling this from personal experience. I'm just saying, I watched a lot of TV shows. Anyway, Charles Davis here. Hopefully you had a great weekend. We'll discuss how mine was. We will discuss something very special that popped up this week that we'll be getting into. Big things, if you got your tickets, you know, big event happening this week as well. So there's tons of stuff, a lot of people coming into town and things to discuss. So we'll get into all of those things. But, you know, since this week is going to be filled with a lot of people coming in to celebrate Greg Allman, the documentary that is being shown here this week, and want to be, you know, around where the Allman Brothers were, I think we might as well start the week off with a little bit of this one here, because I like this song here a lot. We did it Friday with the Making Music Review at Grant's Lounge. We'll talk about that. First time I fell in love with this song was hearing Dwayne Betts and Brent Cobb do this song at the Capricorn Revival show years ago. Fell in love with this song. Just the two of them on stage playing it how I feel it should be. Well, I like my band doing it too, but like this, I mean, it's not bad either. So if we're going to start this week, let's start with some Allman Brothers Band. Let's do a little Pony Boy here on the creek. Good morning.

100.9 The Creek, Real Music and Real Radio, the Allman Brothers Band with Pony Boy, Carry Me Home, here on Creekside Mornings. Charles Davis hanging out with you on this beautiful Monday morning. Let me give you your weather so that you can prepare yourself to dominate another week. It is currently 72 degrees outside in beautiful downtown Macon. Yeah, it's already there. Now, that should just tell you, prepare yourself accordingly. It's going to be a high of 85 today, okay? So it's going to get a little warmer. Now, the clouds ain't really going nowhere. They're going to be around us all day long. Wind gusts up to about 7 miles per hour. Not really showing any rain, but you know how the weather can be in the south during the summer. It could just pop up out of nowhere. Looks like, from what the radar showing me right now, it's going to be a chance of rain every day this week. So let's just go ahead and lock that into our brains and plan our outfits and ensembles accordingly. Go ahead and get that good umbrella out. Sit it by the front door, because you're going to want to take it when you walk out the door to go to work. But yeah, it looks like we're going to have a chance of rain all week long. Temperatures are going to hit the 90s as we get further into the week. But that's just kind of what we are looking at this moment. Yeah, it's not super bad outside right now, but you know, it'll get there, you know, with the cloud cover and humidity and things of that nature. We don't subscribe to it, but we live in the south, so that's kind of what it is. As I said, this week we got lots of things going on, lots of things to talk about, tons of people coming into town to celebrate the music of this town and the music of a Greg Allman and things of that nature. So there's a lot of events happening that, you know, we'll talk about and we'll remind you of and get into.

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0: Yes, sir.
1: Yeah.
0: It's been the same, Billy. I want to thank you for being sweet to Billy. I want to thank you. 100.9 The Creek, the sound and soul of Central Georgia. Billy Preston, I want to thank you here on Creekside Mornings. Charles Davis hanging out with you. I guess that would, this is apropos to say this right now. I want to say thank you to everybody who came out Friday night to Grant's Lounge for the Making Music Reviews second stop on our vacation here at Grant's Lounge over the next couple of months. It was a good time, real packed out crowd. Jack Sheely from the Jack Sheely Band, who played right after us on Saturday night, was in the building on Friday night, so that was cool to see him there and hang out and to talk to him. He put on a great show Saturday night as well, so it was good to have him there. We brought out, we dropped some new stuff. We have started to, you know, mix in different voices in the review, because I'm not the only one that can sing in this band. Some refuse to sing Evan Bensel. I know he can sing Evan Bensel, but he just doesn't do it, Evan Bensel. We started adding some stuff and mixing and flipping some vocals. And me and Ethan Hamlin got to do a couple songs together.

that it just it hits, because I've said it before, I say it again, that man can sing. Like, Ethan sounds like, okay, he sounds like Alan Stone to me, in like the best way. But then he plays all this brothers music, so he has this Greg sound to him, and like his voice just kind of evolves, and I hate him. I tell him all. We've created a duet out of Please Call Home, and he started singing it at rehearsal, and I was just like, I hate you so much, Ethan. Like, I hate you so much. Because as soon as he opens up his mouth on that song, I was like, Jesus, my guy, you are ridiculous. So, yeah, Friday night was really, really good. Like I said, Saturday, I didn't do a whole heck of a lot on Saturday. It was a recharge day. It was a reset day. Kind of what the last 2 days were, really. We're kind of reset days as we, like I said, prepare ourselves for what the review has as a crazy little run coming up here over the next couple months. So trying to get all the things together to be prepared for that. Like I said, I went and got me a sub from Subway and finished up my James Bond video game, which was great, which was phenomenal. It's just like a movie, like very beginning. That's great. Really close to the origin story. So we're here for that. Played a little FIFA soccer, did that, getting ready for football, the World Cup and things of that nature, getting my lingo and things correct with that. So we did a bit of that. But yeah, now the weekend was, like I said, had the performance and then was kind of relaxing. Now, the flip side of that, talked about a lot of things happening this week, and with the premiere of the Greg Allman documentary at the Piedmont Grand Opera House that is sold out. If you ain't got tickets, I'm so sorry for you. But it's going to be a lot of people in town coming up this week, starting like Tuesday and Wednesday. And it was brought to us like, hey, maybe, you know, y'all want to jump on stage sometime this week? Maybe, you know, just do a little impromptu surprise pop-up show. And we were like, yeah, sure. And so people that are new to the Making Music Review, we had been over at Grant's doing the Making Music Review for about almost 3.5 years now. Where we were playing on Wednesday nights and built a crowd that was, you know, Wednesday night in downtown Macon. There wasn't a whole lot of people, wasn't a whole lot going on. And over those 3 years, we built a following. We built our following off of that. And those Wednesday night shows have led to so many other opportunities and so many great experiences. And like, we stopped doing them almost a year or so ago, almost. Getting close to about a year ago. It was after the album release party in August, yeah. And Caleb Melvin took over as the host for a wonderful open jam that is happening on Wednesdays. But the review is going to be at Grant's Lounge this Wednesday for about an hour set. We're going to knock out a quick hour for y'all. Like I said, there's lots of people coming into town. I'm not going to say who. I'm just going to say, so lots of people coming into town, and it's like, yeah, you know, let's go back and do an OG Wednesday night show. Go back to where it began. Go back to the roots of this thing and kind of revisit a Wednesday night gig and knock around a little bit. So that's what we're going to do. Starting at 8:30 on Wednesday night. It's absolutely free, because Wednesday nights at Grants are free with the open jam. So we're not changing that. No. It's a surprise. This is just us getting out there and playing some, and you know I'm not going to turn that down. Not the way me and my guys are playing right now. Please. You think I'm going to turn down an opportunity to jump back on stage and play with my fellas? Come on now. We ain't doing that. So, yeah, if you want to come on out Wednesday night, and like I said, we're going to celebrate it OG style. And like I said, celebrating Greg Allman and all things Macon, we're going to put on a bit of a show. Because I've seen the set list and I know what we're doing and I know who's coming, and yeah, it's gonna be good. Wednesday night. Did I say Wednesday night? Wednesday night, Grant's Lounge, 8:30, absolutely free surprise pop-up set from the Making Music Review. So right now, let's play some of this Brother Wallace. You're the man here in the creek.

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of the best dressed men in Americana music right there, Mr. Jim Lauderdale with I Love You More. Here on Creekside Mornings, Charles Davis hanging out with you. You got a lot of great things happening this weekend. We've talked a little bit about some of those things, but coming up on Friday, we had the interview with him a little while ago. Derek Dove and the Peacekeepers will be performing live at Historic Grant's Lounge on Friday night. Then you got the Wobblers playing on Saturday night. Now, like I said, Friday night, Derek Dove will be there. If you want to check out that interview that I did with Derek, it is on thecreekfm.com. I mean, you should be going there anyway to be checking out all the things we got going on. But yes, that interview is right there. You can hear him talk about the International Blues Challenge that they won as a band, and he won Best Guitarist at earlier in the year, and hear him talk about music and things like that. It was a very, very good interview with Derek Dove, and they're going to have a really, really good show at Grant's Lounge on Friday night. Go to historicgrants.com. Check out the full list of shows that are coming up soon. Jet Black Roses are coming up and tons of other great bands. So prepare yourselves, put it in your calendars, get your tickets, things of that nature, because you don't want to miss out on any of those shows. Right now, how about we play some of this Ray Charles real quick? This is Sticks and Stones here on the Creek.

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100.9 The Creek, the sounding soul of Central Georgia. That was Presley Hale with Wisteria Bouquet here on Creekside Mornings. Last night was a big night in New York City as the Tony Awards went down, celebrating theater and all the likes. Pink was the host of last night's show. Really good. You would think that, you know, Pink wouldn't be the person you would have host the Tony Awards, which is all about theater. But then I would go, have you seen Pink's concerts? I mean, they're Cirque du Soleil, if they're anything. They're very theatrical productions, if anything. And she showed that off with the opening number at the event last night. There's clips of all of that that you can check out. But my main concern was watching to see if the people that I needed to win from Ragtime won. And Ragtime, the musical, picked up a bunch of awards last night. But the most important one was it won for Mr. Joshua Henry, who played Cole House Walker Jr. in that show. And that man absolutely deserved winning that award. I saw Shoshana Bean, another great actress, won a Tony last night for her performance in a musical as well. So that turned out to be a great show. But I say that to say you can catch literally that level of performances here in your own town here in Macon, Georgia. And you have the opportunity to do that again this week with the second weekend of Dear Evan Hansen happening over at Theater Macon. They'll be back on stage on Thursday night at 7:30. And then Friday and Saturday at 8, Sunday at 2:30. I would say if you're trying to get tickets, your best bet is probably going to be that Thursday night show, because after the run that they had this past weekend, I know tickets are starting to move very quickly for this upcoming week's show. So normally the easiest day to get tickets for the second weekend of the show is that Thursday night performance. It's a little bit earlier, and that's the one that tends to be a little bit less tickets for, depending on the show. This one's probably going to start to pack out a bit on Thursday night, but then like that Friday, Saturday, and then that closing Sunday, it's probably going to be tough to get tickets. So if you're trying to get to some of those, go ahead and get your tickets now, theatermacon.com. Right now, though, let's play some of this Charlie Crockett. I Want to Cry, here on the Creek.

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100.9 The Creek, real music and real radio. Buddy Miller, Midnight and Lonesome Again. Yeah, I feel you on that one there, buddy. Here on Creekside Mornings. As we've been doing throughout the past month or so, we are dipping back into the vault again tomorrow night with an old school episode of one of our greatest shows. And this week, we'll be going back to Love Child of Rock and another episode from the great Miss Jessica Walton. I think she's talking to Galadriel Allman, which is going to be absolutely. I remember that show was absolutely phenomenal episode of Love Child of Rock. And as I said, as we lead into what is going to be a great week of remembering the Allman Brothers and remembering specifically Greg Allman with the sold out documentary premiere here at the Piedmont Grand Opera House coming up this weekend. Like I said, tons of stuff happening in and around that. Like I said, you'll probably find the Big House to be jam packed. You'll probably find H&H to be jam packed. People going down to Rose Hill to pay their respects. Grant's Lounge will be jumping. Capricorn Sound Studios will be jumping. I know there's things happening at the Robbins Financial Capital Theater after the documentary premiere on Thursday night. On Wednesday night, there'll be some people in town. So Grant's Lounge will be the place to be Wednesday night as the Making Music Review returns for an OG Wednesday night show, absolutely free on Wednesday nights because the jam is happening right after that, hosted by Caleb Melvin. And so we'll be doing all the things celebrating the life and legacy of Mr. Greg Allman. So let's start that thing off on Tuesday night with a return to the vault and an episode of Love Child of Rock. Right now, how about some Roy Orbison? You got it. You're on the Creek.

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1: Now, who can argue with that? 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
1: The only two things in life that make it worth living is guitars tuned good and firm, feeling women.

Lugenbach, Texas, from Waylon Jennings, and a little bit of a special couple of notes from Willie Nelson here on Creekside Mornings as we close out another edition of the show. I want to thank you for hanging out with me. We'll be back with you tomorrow for more of the shenanigans and information that you need to get you through your week. Remember, coming up at 1 o'clock, you've got Creekside Sports with Daniel Shirley and Steve Norris, giving you all the information that you need from a jam-packed sports weekend. Georgia making its way to Omaha for the men's College World Series. So that'll be great. And they've got other things to talk about as well. So with that being said, I want you to have a great day, and I want you to do it on purpose. But if you can't do that, just do like my girl Tabitha Brown says, and don't you dare go messing up nobody else's. We'll see y'all in the morning.

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1: Oh, trust me, you guys are going to be big. 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On a hugeometer, it's going to break the needle.
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3: Welcome in. It is Monday. It is Lunch with Lane, presented by Lane Southern Orchards. It is a fantastic day today, in spite of what the weather might be doing. There's a lot going on and a lot to talk about, and I am so glad to be along with you right here on 100.9 The Creek. Let's kick things off today with Chris Stapleton. Here's Nobody to Blame on 100.9 The Creek.

There's the Black Keys. Where there's smoke, there's fire. Right here on the Sound and Soul of Central Georgia, I mentioned that there is a lot going on. And as we look back in history, a couple of really big things happened on this day today. We'll look at those, and looking back in history gives me a chance to talk about one of my all-time favorite movies. It is probably the movie that I have seen more than any other movie ever, and I'm so excited that I get to talk about that in just a little while. But let's keep things rolling with some music. Here's Sharon Jones and the Dap Kings. How long do I have to wait for you on 100.9 The Creek?

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J.D. McPherson, head over heels on 100.9 The Creek. Right now, here's the Mavericks and Live Close By, featuring Nicole Adkins. 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Yeah.

0: Hi, this is Steve Davison, El Presidente of Otoban. When I take a bath, I use the creek.
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Holy Buckets, is that a great song? That's Andy Thomas and Highway Junkie. And in all likelihood, you will have a chance to hear that song live as Andy Thomas joins us for the inaugural Creek Fest right here in downtown Macon, June 27th. Andy Thomas, Brother Wallace, Mike Madison and Trash Magic, Supper, all of those bands, all of those performers will be joining us. And I hope that you can join us as well for this absolutely fantastic event coming up in just a couple of weeks now. June 27th, pretty much all afternoon into the evening, you're going to hear all of those bands and have a chance to celebrate with us as we celebrate our 10th anniversary here at 100.9 The Creek. Here's Shovels and Rope right now with Morning Song.

coming up in just a couple of weeks now, June 27th, pretty much all afternoon into the evening. You're going to hear all of those bands and have a chance to celebrate with us as we celebrate our 10th anniversary here at 100.9 The Creek. Here's Shovels and Rope right now with Morning Song.

Early James and High Horse on 100.9 The Creek. Okay, I mentioned it before. And on this day today, one of the movies, probably the movie that I've seen more than any other movie, was released today in 1984. This was a supernatural comedy film directed and produced by Ivan Reitman. Do you know what it is? It starred Bill Murray, Dan Aykroyd, Harold Ramis, and Ernie Hudson. You know what it is? It's Ghostbusters. Probably one of the most quotable movies for me, probably because I've seen it about 150,000 times. I remember when we were growing up, one of the first VHS tapes that my parents bought when they bought a VCR, and it was probably not long after it was released on VHS that they purchased Ghostbusters. My brother and I watched it dozens of times. Dozens and dozens and dozens of times, and it is still one of my favorite and most quotable movies. So, happy anniversary, and I'm not going to watch it tonight because there's something else I'm going to watch tonight, but I could watch it right now and start quoting right from the outset, probably verbatim. So, happy anniversary to one of my favorite movies of all time, Ghostbusters, released today, 1984. I'll talk about what I'm going to watch tonight in just a little while, but right now here's Southern Avenue and Love Me Right on 100.9 The Creek.

0: Postcards from Hell.
1: There's the Wood Brothers and Postcards from Hell on the Sound and Soul of Central Georgia. Interesting, as I was kind of scrolling through and found the note about Ghostbusters being released today. Also, the first patent was issued today for the vacuum cleaner. Called it a sweeping machine. This was patented June 8th, 1869. And that the fact that he called it a sweeping machine kind of reminds me of a former coworker who called it a vacuum sweeper. And anytime I think about vacuuming at work, I think about her and calling it a vacuum sweeper, and brings a smile to my face. And, you know, being able to pick up the dust and grime and everything from your carpets, always a great thing. And, you know, we're talking now, what's that, 160 years ago the patent was released? I'm doing some quick math. So thank you to Ives McGaffey of Chicago for patenting the vacuum cleaner today in 1869. Here's the latest from Taj Mahal and the Phantom Blues. It's called Time on 100.9 The Creek.

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0: Hot chicken tenders, the Grant's Burger, and of course, the famous pork chop sandwich. 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

Willie Waylon, and Whiskey River from Dale Watson on 100.9 The Creek. You heard the Alabama Shakes before that. It is Lunch with Lane, presented by Lane Southern Orchards, broadcasting live from the Autobahn Studios right here in beautiful downtown Macon. I'm Aaron Buzza, happy to be along with you for the ride. Stay tuned, because coming up at 1 o'clock, you've got Creekside Sports, and I guarantee you they'll be talking about Game 3, which is happening tonight in the NBA Finals. I'm going to talk a little bit more about that, because that is what I will be watching this evening from the comfort of my own home, not at Madison Square Garden itself, because frankly, I can't afford that. But I want to talk a little bit more about that in just a little while. But I will tell you this. I mentioned Creek Fest coming up on June 27th as part of our 10th anniversary celebration. And Charles and Anthony have put together a top 10 standout moments, and you're going to be hearing more about this through the week. But if you go to the Creek's Facebook page, you can find out more about what those top 10 standout moments through the first 10 years of the station are. Everything from Charlie Crockett in studio, to Chris Robinson from the Black Crowes guest DJing, to the Otis Redding 75th birthday celebration, and they're going to talk too about the 2017 Soapbox Derby, aka The Crash. So I will absolutely encourage you to stay tuned to hear more about all of those top 10 moments. And, there may be some other stories that you hear, some of the outside looking in moments that didn't quite make the top 10 as well. Here's Shuggie Otis right now and Sweet Thing on 100.9 The Creek.

Swamp Dog and Family Pain on 100.9 The Creek. I think there would be Family Pain if I were to attend the NBA Finals this evening. I was looking yesterday, and there's been a lot of talk about Game 3 being a very, very, very hot ticket in New York City at Madison Square Garden. And I know Daniel and Steve will be talking about this a little bit more, so I won't spend too much time belaboring this, but I'll be watching from the comfort of my recliner this evening because I certainly can't afford to sit next to Ben Stiller or Timothy Chalamet.

I was looking yesterday and texting with a buddy of mine. There's a ticket, one single seat this evening at Madison Square Garden, not even courtside, that's going on the secondary market right now for $78,000. One ticket. You're not going to see a championship secured this evening. This is game three. Knicks are up 2-0 over the Spurs, but $78,000 just to get into the building. Nosebleed seats, you're talking upwards of $6,000, $7,000, $8,000. So maybe a once in a lifetime opportunity if you're a New York fan and want to be in the building for what should be a great game this evening. But $78,000 is an awful lot of money that I could do a whole heck of a lot of good with. And probably if I had $78,000, the good I would do would be just for myself. There's some investments that I can make in myself and in my family. But yeah, $78,000 is wild to me. It's an incredible investment, and the restroom facilities at my own home are a whole heck of a lot closer than they are standing in line at Madison Square Garden. So I will appreciate watching this evening on the television instead of in person. And more analysis and discussion about that coming up after 1 o'clock with Creekside Sports. Here's the Revivalists right now in Heartstop on 100.9 The Creek.

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That's Boulevards and Where Is the Love on the Sound and Soul of Central Georgia. And maybe you didn't get a chance to get out Friday night to see the Making Music Review during First Friday at Grant's Lounge. If you didn't, it's okay. It's a shame that you didn't. But opportunity exists. This Wednesday, the Making Music Review is doing a surprise guest set. Wednesday night, 8:30 to 9:30, opening up for the weekly Grants Jam, hosted by Caleb Melvin. Admission on Wednesday nights? Absolutely free. So you get an opportunity to check out the Making Music Review Wednesday night, back where they started, and back on the day that they started on. They were a Wednesday night fixture for 2.5 years at Grants Lounge, and you have an opportunity to get out and see them this week on Wednesday night with a special guest set. Also, you've heard the commercials here. Friday night at the Atrium Health Amphitheater, you get a chance to see Kansas and 38 Special. You can still get your tickets to see two absolutely fantastic classic bands coming through Macon. Kansas 38 Special, Atrium Health Amphitheater. Show starts at 6 o'clock. So get done with the workday and get on out to the amphitheater and check out some bands that will play. You'll hear two sets that you can probably sing every word along with. So that's going to be super cool to have them here in town as well. Let's, the Making Music Review may play this song. Knowing what their set list is, knowing that the set list is expansive, you're probably always going to hear this artist. And their version of this particular song is one of my all-time favorite covers of any song, anywhere. Here's Otis Redding's These Arms of Mine on 100.9 The Creek.

There's Charlie Crockett. I am not afraid on 100.9 The Creek. I'm going to head on out of here, but I will be back tomorrow at 11 o'clock. As always, Lunch with Lane, presented by Lane Southern Orchards, every weekday, 11 o'clock to 1 o'clock. And I will look forward to being with you tomorrow during the lunch hour to bring you great music and some, hopefully, great information. And we'll talk a little bit about what happens this evening at Madison Square Garden. And I'll do so with $78,000 still in my pocket. I wish. Before I head on out of here, though, I'm going to play the Turnpike Troubadours. And right now, here's Low Cut Connie. Can't be wrong on 100.9 The Creek.

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1: Yeah, no, I know you're allowed to.
2: If Sandra's going to listen to her headphones while she's falling, then I should be able to listen to the radio while I'm collating, uh-huh. 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

0: Creekside Sports with your hosts, Daniel Shirley and Steve Norris.
1: Welcome in. Daniel Shirley here on this Monday. Hope everybody had a good weekend. I am joined by Josh Harrison Williams. How are you?
2: I'm good. How you doing?
1: I'm good. Now, Josh is new to Macon, new to Middle Georgia, and he works at WGXA, and he's works with William Bazone. So William got him in touch with us, and he's here to sit in. Steve will be back tomorrow. He's out today, but he'll be back tomorrow. But Josh offered to do this and wanted to have him in. And so Josh, I sent Josh a rundown, and it says introduce Josh. So tell us a little bit about yourself. Where you grew up, where you went to high school, because you're from the state of Georgia.
2: Right.
1: Tell us a little bit about Josh and how you ended up in Macon.
2: Well, I was born in Baltimore, Maryland, raised in Gwinnett County, right around the corner from Matt Olson.
1: Okay.
2: He went to Parkview. I went to South Gwinnett High School. So I was in the South Gwinnett system up until my senior year of high school, where I moved to the state of Delaware with my dad. Moved to Woodbridge High School. We went to the state championship in the state of Delaware to play football. So that was a great experience. Then you get to college. I went to three different colleges. So I went to first right outside of Pittsburgh at Seton Hill University, a PSAC school. They had a really good baseball team too, but our football team wasn't as good. Played a little bit of football there, played on the offensive line. How did that go? My first year was COVID. So 2020,
1: wow.
2: We didn't have a season. We didn't
1: Is
2: have a season
1: right?
2: at all. Yeah, no graduate. We had a blocked off graduation.
1: Yeah.
2: For out of high school, so we would come in pre-recorded. It was a whole pre-recorded video thing. And then you get to college, no season the first year. I go on academic probation because I'm coming from not doing any work straight to college.
1: Yeah.
2: And the college curriculum at a private school gets hard.
1: Right.
2: And then my second semester, my freshman year, I tear my meniscus. So I have that. And while I'm rehabbing that, I develop a pulmonary embolism in my lung.
1: Is that right?
2: Yeah, so a blood clot in the lung. From there, I get back healthy. That next season, I'm still just kind of practicing, but I was never really the same as in like being in shape. I never really got that back. And then again, we go into the spring. My grades are still bad going into the spring, so I don't really practice the whole spring, don't get to play in the spring game. I had like maybe one practice worth of film before I hit the transfer portal. So entered the transfer portal, and then I ended up at Frostburg State University,
1: okay.
2: which is teetering on the edge of West Virginia,
1: yep.
2: right Western Maryland, like right all in the mountains and
1: right.
2: stuff like that. So there, I regained like my academic side. My academic side got actually better. That was where I started in radio a little bit because they had a radio station and they were about to give me my own show. They were prepping me. I would come in once, twice a week for that. But I started falling out of love with the process of being a college athlete. Waking up at 6 a.m.
1: Yep.
2: to go work out sucked. Going to practice sucked. I'm getting beat up on. Because Frostburg, going from Seton Hill to Frostburg was a really good Division II team. They had just moved up from D3 a couple years ago. And they weren't bowl eligible or anything, but they were really, really good. And I just couldn't hang with those guys. I was still a little bit out of shape and stuff like that. And eventually, I had got dismissed from the team for falling asleep in meetings and being late to like two practices. So towards the end, we had our exit meeting. And for me, it was a choice of I knew I wanted to be in journalism, doing
1: okay.
2: sports journalism. So it was either do I keep trying to chase this dream? I'm not that tall. I'm 6 foot, so I'm not league tall. I'm not in the NFL type of tall or nothing.
1: Right.
2: I'm not standing out or anything like that. I'm not playing, and I'm going into my junior year of college. So it's either that or it's go all in on the journalism thing, and that's what I did. I talked to the coaches, and they were like, "Go." I was hesitant to do it, but he was like, "Dive into what you really want to do, and you know you really want to do this. Go put all into it." And that's what I did. Went to Morgan State. That first year, I dove into the school newspaper.

0: the school radio, school TV, like just diving into everything, all things HBCU sports, learning and meeting new people, getting my resume up because I was behind. So I had two and a half years to really get something on my reel, on my resume to where I can end up with a job. I graduated there, 3.0 GPA, so now my grades are better. I graduated with a full resume full of stuff that I can present to a employer and say, there's a reason you should be hiring me. There's a reason I'm sitting in front of you. I'm not just looking to start right away as soon as I walk into your newsroom. And then again, I graduate from Morgan State, work with SiriusXM in MLB Network Radio on the producer side. And from there, once that ended, that's where I met guys like Will and stuff like that. And I ended up at WGXA doing news for them.
1: And you've been here, what, a month?
0: Maybe a month.
1: 3 weeks,
0: maybe
1: yeah.
0: Maybe a month.
1: Well, welcome. We're
0: Thank
1: glad you're here.
0: Me.
1: Thank you for doing this. And yes, we really appreciate it. Always excited to see young journalists get into the business and new journalists. And, you know, because I was in that seat 30 years ago in 1989 when I started, when I was in college. I started at the school newspaper and the newspaper in my hometown. And it's always an interesting path and how you get there. And so we're really excited to see you. So tell us a little about what you've done so far for GXA. I mean, what have you been doing? You know, anything that stands out to you so far, story-wise?
0: A lot of things has been just on the election side, you know, the primaries, the general elections, going to see Mike Collins, Burt Jones, just going to see these different, Derek Dooley. I actually got to see him in person a couple of times, interview him and stuff like that. So that has been the main thing. I know the first thing I went to go video was the Jamboree, the Making Bib Jamboree, where it was Crisp, Northeast, and Howard. They all came together, I'd never seen a spring game with three teams. No matter how long I lived in Georgia, I've never saw anything like that. So to see that was pretty cool. That was the first sports thing I really did. Again, it was a Juneteenth debutante the other day. Just trying to get the story, trying to meet new people, get some stories going on in the area to where I can make some change in places that needed to be changed.
1: Right. And you're doing sports and news. I mean, right. Because that's what William was doing, right?
0: Right.
1: And so you're kind of taking his spot. And I hope we're not giving anything away about him leaving. I think he's made it public that he's moving.
0: Per sources, he has.
1: Yeah, right. He's our source that he's leaving. Well, thank you for being here.
0: Thank you, man.
1: We're really excited to have you here and look forward to you doing the show some when one of us is out and when you're available. So
0: I'm always down.
1: Yeah, so we appreciate you being here. Let's get into it a little bit. We've got two guests today. Jeremy Johnson will join us from On3 and from Rivals to talk some Georgia football recruiting. We'll do that at 1:30. And then Randy Kennedy will join us at 2:30. We'll probably talk some college baseball with him and maybe some college football as well. There's some newsy stuff that happened about 45 minutes before we started the show. Quinn Snyder is getting a contract extension from the Hawks, and I'm here for it. I wasn't sure about this hire when they made the hire, but I think this is a really good move for this team because it feels like it feels like he fits what they want to do and what this roster can do with these new guys on the roster. What do you think about?
0: Well, speaking on the Hawks, it's funny because I actually work for the Hawks too.
1: Yeah.
0: I've been doing security for the Hawks. So to see the energy in Atlanta with a winning record, to see the guys that are putting on for this team, Quinn Snyder is a big part of that. I mean, being the head coach and presenting the Hawks as a viable contender in the East is like, that's something we haven't seen in a long time, honestly. I mean, not a long time, but obviously the Trae Young years were pretty good. But consistently, you haven't seen that out of Atlanta. And to see the way that the city is getting behind the Hawks again is wonderful to me. And that's all due to Quinn Snyder. Not all due to Quinn Snyder because he's not going out there making the shots. But, again, Quinn Snyder's leading the charge as somebody who's taking control of this team and building something that Atlanta can be proud of.
1: Yeah, I'm with you. I think he's done a good job. I think the trade came at the perfect time.
0: Right.
1: I think obviously you see the trade and you get CJ McCollum back and in the trade and what he meant in the playoffs. And

0: They are the last team to beat the Knicks.
1: Right.
0: The Knicks have not lost since that series, which is ridiculous to even think about. But, I mean, I think you go into next season about the Hawks thinking, hey, man, we might be able to compete in the East. I really look at them like that going into next season. With Jalen Johnson and you know, all these guys on this roster, and they've got another top 10 pick
1: right.
0: coming in, whoever that's going to be, and we'll find that out, you know, here coming up in a few weeks. But I really like where this team is situated right now, and that's why this seems to make sense to me. Is he's doing a good job. Why not reward him with this young up-and-coming roster? Let them grow together. It seems like the perfect fit.
1: Yeah, this is the perfect fit. You see a roster that's really young. Again, Nikhil Alexander-Walker coming with 20 points a game. Dyson Daniels is somebody that a lot of fans really came up to me and said that they liked. Buddy Hield providing a spark off the bench. Like, these are different guys that you can really build a team around, but there's no true star here.
0: Yep.
1: And I think you can find that in this draft. You're not getting an AJ DeBonza or anybody like that, but I think you're going to get somebody who can really elevate this team, especially with the draft pick that you have. And I think with a team like this, I thought I just said star. You don't really need a star. It can be a lot of selfless basketball
0: right.
1: with a team like this. There's no LeBron. There's no Luka. There's no Trae Young that you have to get the ball. It's, you can ride the hot hand with a lineup like this. And I think with a coach like Quinn Snyder, this is the type of team that he needs to succeed.
0: Yeah, I agree. And having Jalen Johnson kind of the lead guy seems like it works. And these other guys are fitting in. It's going to be really fun to see who they draft coming up in the NBA draft. But it's, you know, I think that, like you said, I don't think they're not in the spot, obviously, that, oh, we've got to have X to make us better. I think you go get the best player in the draft. The NBA draft is actually, what, two weeks away from today. It's June 23rd and 24th. So, you know, that'll be a lot of fun to see where the Hawks go in the draft. All right, let's take a break. We'll come back. We got to talk UGA baseball. We got Braves. We've got, you know, NFL mini camps are open up this week. So there's all kinds of stuff we got to talk about. And then Jeremy Johnson will join us at 1:30. So we'll do all that right after this.
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2: Welcome back, Daniel and Josh Harrison-Williams sitting in for Steve. Steve will be back tomorrow. We appreciate Josh being here. Let's talk some college baseball. The Georgia baseball team, they beat Mississippi State 13-12 in the first game. They had to come back in that game, and then they were down 7-0 in that game, and then they won the second game 11-9 in 10 innings. They were ahead in that game, and then Mississippi State took the lead. And they go into the top of the ninth. They need a run to force extra innings. They get it, and then they win the game in 10 innings. So really, really fun weekend for Georgia. If they don't win that game yesterday, they're playing game three today. Six of the eight teams in the College World Series have been set. Well, they were set going into today. I'm not sure. There were two games that were resuming today, because there was some weather. Alabama and St. John's was resuming today, and then Oklahoma and Kansas. Both of those teams were up big, though, and actually Alabama has won. So Alabama is the seventh team in the College World Series, and it's the third SEC team. So Georgia will advance to Omaha, and that'll start this weekend. They'll play Texas in the first game, and they on the same bracket with it'll be Georgia, Texas, and then Alabama, and the winner of OU, Kansas. And right now, OU is up 8-1 in the fourth inning. They are playing in Kansas, in Lawrence, Kansas, and Oklahoma won the first game. So it looks like there will be five SEC teams in Omaha for the College World Series. It is Georgia's fifth Super Regional title, and it's the first time, and it's their seventh trip to Omaha, because they used to have, they didn't have Super Regionals for a lot of the time. And it's their first time in Omaha since 2008. So right now, the teams going to Omaha are Georgia, Ole Miss, Texas, Alabama, UNC, West Virginia, and Troy. And then either Kansas or Oklahoma will be the last team. And it looks like Oklahoma right now. But what an exciting weekend for Georgia baseball. I mean, they get it done this weekend.
3: Yeah, an exciting game, to say the least. A lot of points being scored in a game where a lot of people thought it was going to be a more lower scoring affair. Georgia had their bats popping all weekend. They started off slow in game one, but after playing like that in game one, how could you not expect 11 runs in game two? Yeah. And then just seeing, first of all, I have an issue with ESPN Plus, that why do I need cable to watch an ESPN sanctioned game?
2: Yeah.
3: But to see the energy on the sideline, how can you possibly lose in an environment like that?
2: Yeah.
3: Like going to Georgia and having those rowdy SEC fans. I'm a Big Ten guy, but I still can appreciate an SEC fandom. Georgia having that type of crowd source, I don't understand how Mississippi State could have even came in and, right, and competed the way that they did. I still commend them.
2: So real quick, you said you're a Big Ten guy. Yeah. Who do you cheer for?
3: I go back and forth between Maryland and Ohio State.
2: Okay.
3: Yeah.
2: Well, you grew up in Maryland, right?
3: Yeah.
2: For some of the time, went to school there as well. So that's okay. I'm a Clemson guy. So yeah. So yeah.
3: Well, I know it gets worse for you.
2: We cheer for who we cheer for.
3: Yeah.
2: But no, what a weekend for Georgia. And again, like you said, they were down. I mean, they weren't doing anything in the first game. It was 7-0, and I was working tennis, I think, at that time for the Athletic, and on the French Open. So I turned it off and was turned on something else and was focusing on tennis. And then I saw the score, and I'm like, oh wait, here they come. So I turned it back on.
3: Right.
2: And then.

0: they win that game, and then the way they won game two, I mean, this team's had a special, special year. And, I mean, there's no reason to think they're going to go to Omaha and fall apart the way they've played this season.
1: Right. When you're able to overcome adversity, like being down seven is a lot in baseball, yep. Even though it only takes one swing, but still, being down seven is a lot in baseball. There's no way they overcome any of the teams. Maybe a Texas gives them a run for their money or something like that, but I don't see a UNC, a Troy, or anybody like that. Maybe a Bama will come in, but I don't see them really. When you come back from some down like that, you never really think you're out of it.
0: Right.
1: At any point. You can go down 12, 15, you still might not think you're out of it. You still have enough bats to get through it. So, again, they're going to be able to overcome adversity. You're not going to be able to count them out when it comes to the College World Series.
0: And they are the highest-seeded team still in the tournament.
1: Right.
0: And they were third. Number one got beat, UCLA. Number two got beat, Georgia Tech. We know that one. And then Auburn got beat this past weekend by Ole Miss. So they're the only one of the top four seeds to go to Omaha. And then there's this interesting stat, which I saw yesterday. Only North Carolina has been in Omaha twice in the last 3 years. So of the 24 spots, because eight wow. teams each year, 23 different schools have been to Omaha in the last 3 years.
1: Wow.
0: That is bonkers to even think about. So lots of parity, lots of different schools getting a taste of it. It's really, really fun to see that, and we'll see. Again, we'll keep up with Georgia all week. We'll see how they fare this weekend. We'll have Mitch Light from The Athletic on tomorrow to preview the College World Series. He'll be going to Omaha to cover the tournament for us at The Athletic. So we'll break that down, coming up throughout the week and talk about this college baseball. But what a season it's been. It's been a wild college baseball season. And Georgia's, I mean, I would think Georgia's going to be the favorite to win a national title this weekend.
1: Next weekend. Yeah, but now that you mentioned what UNC's gone through, they're the only one that's been here before.
0: Yeah.
1: They've got some guys that are carryover from last year. Obviously, some guys will probably transfer in. But I think they can sneak past, might be able to give Georgia a run for their money. But again, Georgia has too much talent. Georgia has too much experience of being down. They've showed that they can come back from a big deficit. And, yeah, I'd put my money on Georgia if I was a betting man.
0: Yeah, I would think. I don't bet on sports.
1: Me neither.
0: I learned that lesson a long time ago. I'm not judging people who do. I have done it. I'm just saying I don't do it anymore. But if I was betting on the College World Series this weekend, or these next 2 weeks, it is a 2 week affair. I would definitely start with Georgia and then go from there. But man, what a crazy weekend for this team! Again, to come back from 7-0 to win the first game, and then you need a run in the top of the ninth in game two, and you get it after blowing the lead.
1: Right.
0: And to win that, it says a lot about this group, and they've just had a special, special season. And again, Alabama advanced today, and Oklahoma looks like it's in pretty good shape right now to join it. So there would be three SEC teams. Five SEC teams, three other teams. It would be an ACC team, a Big 12 team in West Virginia, ACC in North Carolina, and Troy from the Sun Belt to go to the College World Series coming up in Omaha. The games will start on Friday. And Georgia will open with Texas.
1: Right.
0: Ooh. So that'll be interesting to see. Ooh. Yeah, that's an interesting matchup to start the thing.
1: Yeah. And then I'm looking at another matchup from the Clarion Ledger. They're saying Ole Miss and North Carolina were going against each other over here on this side of the bracket.
0: Yeah.
1: On Friday. That's where they're headed. I like that matchup too. These are some good first round matchups. I really like to see, especially I love Texas because they're just good at everything.
0: Yeah.
1: Baseball, softball, that in that space. I love watching the softball World Series just as much as the baseball World Series because Oklahoma, Texas, again. But again, Georgia's still going to give them a run for their money. Those are two behemoths taking blows at each other on Friday.
0: Yeah, it's going to be – this is like going to the Final Four.
1: Right.
0: I mean, that's where we are right now. And I know there's eight teams left. But, I mean, once you get to Omaha – you can go, okay, we kind of made it,
1: right.
0: And Georgia has played like that all year. And, Trey Phelps was back yesterday.

0: and that was a boost for the team. Dan Jackson's been unbelievable all season. They pitched just enough.
1: Right.
0: You know, I don't think you – and here's the thing, too, that I think people also forget about. You won't be playing at Foley Field coming up this weekend, so there aren't going to be as many home runs. That park in Omaha is a minor league park. It is a big park. So some of those home runs this weekend are going to be fly ball outs.
1: Right.
0: Coming up, you know, coming up in Omaha. So you got to find other ways to win this weekend and next week, because there's not going to be as many home runs as they hit, you know, against Mississippi State or in the regional before, the week before, because they hit a lot of bombs. So there's got to be other ways to win games too.
1: Yeah, a lot of bombs and a lot of sack flies. I saw a lot. That was something I did notice, a lot of sack flies as well, of a lot of dingers. Again, you're going to be looking to hit the contact, especially if you don't feel like you have that much pop. So, again, hitting the contact, getting guys on. You're going to want to force these infielders to make a choice. Do you want to throw the second? Do you want to throw the first?
0: Yep.
1: Do you want to throw home? We're going to have people moving. We're going to have people shaking. So you want to see a lot of that when you come to Omaha.
0: Yeah, for sure. And I can't wait to watch it. I love this event. I know the World Cup is starting Thursday as well, and we'll talk a lot about that coming up. We'll probably get Paul Tenorio on the show again from The Athletic. We had him on last week to talk about it, but we'll get him on as well to talk about it again this week or once we get into the tournament. But, you know, College World Series and the World Cup, the NBA Finals is going on.
1: Mm-hmm.
0: Stanley Cup Final is going on. So there's a ton in the world of sports. It's like we needed a second hour to the show.
1: Right.
0: Josh doesn't know that, but we only used to have 1 hour on our show.
1: Wow.
0: And we added a second hour a few months ago, and we definitely need it. So, all right, let's take a break. We'll come back. We'll get Jeremy Johnson on. We'll talk some Georgia football recruiting. There's a lot going on with Georgia recruiting. We'll do that right after this.
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0: And now, back to Creekside Sports. Daniel Shirley and Steve Norris.
1: Welcome back, Daniel. Here with Josh Harrison Williams sitting in for Steve. Steve should be back tomorrow. He will be back tomorrow. I'm just joking. But we appreciate Josh being in here. Let's talk some Georgia football recruiting. And to do that, as always, bring in Jeremy Johnson from Rivals and On3 and Dogs HQ. Jeremy, how are you?
2: I'm good. How you doing?
1: We're good, man. Thanks for being here. We appreciate your time, as always. Another busy weekend of recruiting. What kind of caught your eye this weekend? What are you hearing about the Dogs in this recruiting class?
2: Yeah, I mean, it was another big week. Obviously, the offensive tackle position was one of the noteworthy variety this weekend. At four-star Kenny Jackson's a Florida commit who committed, I want to say, like last Tuesday or Monday after his official visit to Florida. And, you know, some thought he would not visit anywhere else and shut his recruitment down, and that was not the case. And he showed up in Athens this weekend and took his official visit. He actually just posted earlier that he will not be doing any interviews. And so we will see what happens there. But Georgia made their run at him. And, you know, he's a really good one out of Lithonia High School, the home of former Georgia left tackle Broderick Jones. So some lineage there. Kelsey Adams, he did not visit Georgia this week, and he went over to LSU. There was a lot of buzz with LSU. He was in town last weekend. So the offensive tackle position has turned into quite the storyline for Georgia this weekend. Obviously, Keemon Spells, the five-star running back commit that was in town. He's been there already the first two weekends to kind of help recruit and also, try to make sure that he has made the right decision in his recruitment as well. So those were kind of the three big things that kind of caught my attention this weekend.
1: Is that, you mentioned tackle, offensive line in general. I mean, obviously you want to hit on that in every class, but when you have a running back like him, I mean, it feels like you got to line up a few guys in this class, I would imagine.
2: Yeah, absolutely. I mean, if you're going to get one, he is the perfect guy for what they're looking for. You know, obviously, Nate Frazier's the running back right now. He's a four and five star. And, you know, he put together a good 13 or 14 games this year. He could be going to the NFL. So Georgia needs a guy that can come in and make an impact early on. And I think Keemon Spell can walk out of high school football and walk on to Georgia's campus. And, you know, he's a guy that can play immediately. And also just kind of from a locker room standpoint, you know, obviously we see Nate kind of have that big personality, that, you know, joyous, you know, locker room presence. I think Keemon has a very similar personality, and I think that's some one of the underrated things about landing a guy like that you get kind of a voice of your offense moving forward.
1: Jeremy, when you mentioned Keemon, what is it about him that makes him? I mean, is it? Are we talking about complete back kind of stuff? I mean, or is there something he needs to work on? What have you seen from his film? What have you heard about him?
2: Yeah, he comes out of the box as a complete package. He can block. He's very instinctual when it comes just to understanding defenses. He plays safety, so I've seen him make plays deep in the secondary, just going up and, you know, taking the football away. So he has good hands. He's got the ability to catch the football and make plays in open space, but he can run between the tackles because I believe he's around 210, 205, somewhere in there already. He's not a small guy. He can really run. Probably runs in the low 4.4s, 4.3. So he can roll. He comes out of the box, like I said, as a complete ready-made guy to just throw out there and let him go produce for the next couple years.
1: Well, they've had a lot of those guys through the years, haven't they? So we'll see if he's the next one. They've lined those running backs up. As long as I've been watching college football, Georgia, for the most part, has had a tailback who can get the job done. Jeremy Johnson from Rivals and On3 Dogs HQ is joining us. Jeremy, what about Carlos May? What's the latest with him? He was on campus this week, right? What did you hear from him?
2: I mean, Carlos was really high on Georgia after the visit. He, you know, I know a lot of people kind of thought Auburn, you know, was kind of the team that was in control. And Auburn does have an official visit left for him to come next week, I believe. But he made a statement, hey, Georgia's number one right now. And I think Trey Scott has been, you know, kind of the key player there with him. He has a good relationship with Trey Scott. And I think, you know, Coach

0: Scott has, made sure he built that relationship even when Carlos was injured last year, or maybe the year before. But there's a tight relationship there, and I think he grew up a Georgia fan, which is unusual for a guy that grew up in the middle of Alabama. That, Alabama's right there, and they've won a lot in his lifetime. But he was the fan of Georgia. He's always been one of the types that wants to go against the grain, and that was something he brought up. That, hey, I don't really necessarily care what state I'm from. If I feel like Georgia is where I want to be, that's where he's going to be. So we'll see what happens over the next couple of weeks there.
1: Thank you, Ms. Johnson. This is Joshua Harrison Williams here. I have a question because in the class of 2027, we have Joakim Guda committed to UGA. Do you think with him committed, again, he goes to McEachern High School, and in McEachern High School, there is a five-star that's coming out, the number one player in Georgia right now, Casey Barner. Do you think having those two, having Joakim committed, can make a push for Casey Barner as he's one of the best players in the country now?
0: Maybe because I think Casey loves Georgia, just on its own. I mean, now there will be a lot of suitors in his recruitment.
1: Right.
0: He's probably one of the best football players in the country, just regardless of class. I mean, if you get an opportunity to watch this young man in the fall, if you're listening, just it's worth the price of admission, or for you to turn on the television and watch him, because he does things on the football field that I have not seen young players do in a long time. So, I do think, having, that relationship with Joakim will help a little bit, but I think he loves Georgia. He had another teammate, Jonte Gilbert, that plays for Georgia now. They were on the same team at Frederick Douglass High School. I think Jonte was a senior and Casey was a freshman. So he has some relationships there, and he knows KJ Bolden, he knows Tyreek Green. All these guys train in off season together and play 7-on-7 together, and they know each other. So I think there is a lot of connection there, but it's gonna be up to Georgia to go and try to make that happen. I know there's a long way to go in that one, but I think Georgia's off to a good start.
2: So yeah, so what's the latest with him? And where, I mean, is this, when do you think this will happen, or is this, let's wait and kind of see on him?
0: Yeah, I think he'll probably be one that takes the process all the way through this time next year, or he may pop early in the spring. But
2: Okay.
0: there's some time. He's gonna probably get on some campuses in the fall, and watch some games. He's been to Georgia a ton already. He's been to A&M. He's been to Tennessee. He's been to all these programs that are chasing really good football players. Ohio State's kind of the team that's got some heat, just with the Caleb Downs connection and the David Jacobs connection. So, like I said, it's a long way to go there, but Georgia has really prioritized him really early in that class.
1: And taking it a bit back to last year's class, again, four-star corner Chase Calicut was known to sign with Georgia Southern this year, but he was committed to Georgia. Do you have any insight on what might have happened with his relationship with Georgia, or if him ending up at Georgia Southern was something different?
0: Yeah, I mean, I think his legal situation, played a huge part in that. I don't think we really know what the details of, all of that is yet. And, I don't think he just, I don't know what happened between him and Georgia, but it was just kind of, he had to go try to find somewhere that would, allow him to, come in and play. I think it's funny that he ended up in the state of Georgia. He really clearly liked whatever he saw here when he came and visited. He only visited Georgia once, and that was his official visit, and the next week he committed. So, very talented young man. Unfortunate set of circumstances, but he's got a bright future now that he has an opportunity.
2: Yeah, and he'll have a chance coming up with the Eagles, as he goes there. Jeremy, what's next for Georgia? I mean, what's got your eye on this class? Is what you're keeping an eye on, as they continue to roll through June?
0: Yeah, that tackle situation has to, we'll know something here on those tackles sooner or later, because Kelsey Adams, you got Kennedy Jackson. They had another offensive tackle on campus, Joshua Sam-Appel, who's at Douglas County, who is 6'9", 310 pounds, that Georgia's been recruiting for 4 years. So, there's options, and I think Georgia really has prioritized making sure that they get maybe two or three guys, because like you said earlier, that's a position that you have to have really talented guys at all times, because it's just, you they don't grow on trees, and you just never know if there's going to be

0: guys in the next class that, rise to that level. And so, I mean, obviously Georgia has Juan Gaston. They have, there's a young freshman this year that I think people kind of need to know. Ekene Okboko, who was a 4-5-star signee from last year that is going to play at some point this year. You know, obviously Georgia has Ernest Green, but, you know, that young man's got an opportunity to go and have an impact. So, you know, you got to stock the pile next behind those guys.
1: Yeah, you do. I would sign 5 or 6 offensive linemen every year. I think, I mean, that's the way I feel about it. Because

0: back this year. Who are you looking for? Because you've been following these guys throughout their high school careers, and now that they are part of the Georgia program, who are you looking for to have an impact on this 26 Georgia football season this fall season?
1: In terms of young guys?
0: Yeah. This class that just signed, who's really going to, have an impact from this class that just joined the team?
1: Oh, man, Zaki Hilton. I've been screaming from the mountaintops from the moment he committed to this. Now that he's starting to make noise, and this is a dude that squats over almost 600 pounds.
0: Wow.
1: Power cleans almost 400. He's benched almost 400, and that was like his sophomore year. He's a very powerful young man that, had some health things that he's bounced back from. And, when you put somebody through adversity and they come out on the other side of it, and you are already a talented football player, that I don't think there's a hungrier football player than Zaki Hilton. You watch him in practice destroy people. You watch him in GA destroy people. You watch him in high school at Carrollton just destroy people for 4 years. I don't know how you keep him off the football field. So that would be my number one. He wasn't the highest rated guy. He wasn't a 4 or 5 star. His recruitment didn't have a lot of drama, but he's a geek. He can play football. And I think that's just what Georgia is going to be made of. Moving forward, there's going to be a lot of just football guys. And that's the big one. And Caden Protho is probably the one that, for the people who love the highly ranked guys, I think he's just a matchup problem. He'll play in the slot, he'll play outside, and then eventually he'll morph into the more traditional tight end. But, he played wide receiver at Bowden High School and won 4 state championships. So he's a playmaker, and I think Georgia's going to find a way to figure out just to get him on the field, let him make plays.
0: Yeah, he's definitely the known commodity in this class, isn't he? I know everybody's been looking forward to seeing him. What about the baseball this weekend? How exciting was that? I mean, two great wins to come back and win the first game and then win that second game in extra innings. I mean, it just showed a lot about this group and what kind of fight this team's got.
1: Yeah, I mean, it's kind of wild because, there was times where, people kind of felt like Georgia was out of it, and especially when they got down in that first game. But that's just kind of how Georgia baseball has been this year, and I don't think people have really paid a lot of attention up until, the tournament and the SEC tournament. But, I can remember games, there was games early in the year where they got behind, and before you know it, they hit 4 or 5 home runs, and you're like, oh, they're back. And then they win by 10, and you're like, wait. Like, how is this team just putting up these runs and just seeing it kind of play out on a big stage with that much on the line? It almost felt like expected, because that's just what they've done all year, and that's what this team has been, built to do. So it was interesting and cool to see how emotional everyone was. Coach Johnson in the press conference was, really emotional about, reaching this. The College World Series, just because, they've been close the last 3 years, and, they finally got over the hump. I don't necessarily think they're just happy with, making it. I do think this is a team that thinks they can win a national championship, and I think that's probably the expectation. So, we'll see how it goes, in Omaha.
0: Yeah, and you guys will have it all covered on the site. What's coming up for you this week? What do you be looking on, focusing on writing-wise with recruiting and baseball as well?
1: Yeah, we'll be, previewing what's to come in Omaha. Obviously, there'll probably be, some more visits next weekend. I think I'll be out at Georgia Tech a little bit this week. Corky Kale, 707,
0: that's
1: get
0: right.
1: Going this week. So, we'll be bouncing between the three and kind of seeing how we go. And obviously, I'm afraid to drive around a little bit because of there's going to be some soccer this week. Got the World Cup getting going. So, we'll try to stay in the house as much as possible.
0: Stay out of the traffic. No doubt about that.
1: Yeah.
0: Hey, man, thanks for doing this. As always, we appreciate it. Great stuff as usual. And we'll talk to you again next week.
1: Okay. Y'all have a good one.
0: Thanks, bud. There you go. There's Jeremy Johnson there's Jeremy Johnson from On3 and Rivals. And it works for the Dogs HQ website. We appreciate his time. As always, great stuff from him. Let's take a break. We'll wrap up the first hour right after this.
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10: Welcome back. Daniel and Josh Harrison-Williams sitting in for Steve. Steve will be back tomorrow. Tomorrow on the show, Mitch Light will join us to preview the College World Series. And David Hale from ESPN will join us, talk some college football. I'm sure we'll talk about this Brandon Sorsby situation where he had his injunction against the NCAA held up, and now he's eligible to play college football this season. And I don't even know how that's possible. So we'll get David's thoughts on that. And he's the expert on all this stuff. So it just makes me kind of sick to think there are really no rules in college football that the NCAA can uphold anymore. And we'll talk about that tomorrow. I don't really want to talk about it today, to be honest. I want to talk about the good stuff. And the Braves had a good weekend. They swept the Pirates. They won the first two games 6-3 and 6-3, and then won the third game 3-2. They gave up 8 runs in the weekend series. And you go, well, they're the Pirates. Well, the thing about the Pirates is they entered this weekend in second place in the National League wild card spot. So. Or the wild card race, and they're still in third place. So this is a good team that the Braves just kind of handed it to this weekend. So, they're not the Pirates that they've been the past few years, and now they're tied for – I'm sorry, they're actually a half game out of the third spot in the National League wild card right now. But this is a good team, and the Braves really kind of took it to them this weekend, and they didn't hit a whole lot. They hit enough. But they really, really pitched well, and that's why they won the series.
11: Yeah, and again, like you said, this is still a decent Braves team. Brian Reynolds, Ryan O'Hearn, Marcell Ozuna, O'Neill Cruz, of course. Like, this is still a decent team with some guys who can really rake on that offensive side for Pittsburgh. But again, the pitching for Atlanta was really good. They went through 4 pitchers on the last game, and they went through Elder, Lopez, Kenley, and Fuentes. Only 2 earned runs came from Elder in his six innings. So, I mean,

0: again, like, they're pitching really well. And that's what you want to see from this Atlanta team. You know they can hit. That lineup, the batting order is already insane. But can they keep the runs at bay from the opposite teams?
1: Yeah, and they've done, look, they've been doing this all year. They've got the best record in baseball. They're 45-21. There's only two other teams in baseball that have won 40 games. Mm. The Dodgers are 42-24, and the Brewers are 40-23. So, and the American League, the most wins in the American League is the Yankees with 38. So the Braves are well ahead of the Yankees, and they're ahead of the Dodgers and the Brewers as well. So, and then in the National League East, they still have a 9.5-game lead over Philadelphia. It seems like when the Phillies win, the Braves win. When the Phillies lose, the Braves lose. So,
0: right.
1: And I'm a Phillies fan, Josh. I don't know if you knew that.
0: So
1: they're not gaining any ground on the Braves, but the Braves, 22-11 at home, 23-10 on the road. They're plus 116 in run differential, and that is number two in baseball behind the Dodgers, who are at plus 130. There's only three teams in baseball that are plus 100 or more in run differential. And that's the Braves, the Brewers, and the Dodgers. So they're just, I don't know, man. We've talked about them all season. You really can't get over just, they just find ways to win games, and they look like the best team in baseball pretty much every day.
0: Yeah, and they're not just finding ways to win games. They're finding ways to win games handedly by about two or three runs at a time. They're not just winning by one run in the ninth. They're winning by a lot here. They've only lost one game in the month of June so far, and that was to the Blue Jays 7-2 on the fourth. But through six games, again, one loss to literally anybody. Michael Harris batting .306. I mean, there's guys that are having some career years, not career years, but they're having some great years so far, and it's all coming together for everybody on this Braves team at the moment.
1: Yeah, they're back, and those guys, we've talked a lot about Michael Harris. Ozzie Albies is another one. These guys are having kind of bounce back years. You want to see Riley and Acuna get going for sure. And if they do, I mean, watch out. I mean, if Acuna starts hitting and starts playing like Ronald Acuna, then you go, well, this, I don't know anybody can beat this team, especially if they pitch like this.
0: Exactly. And I think it's hard to see Ronald Acuna not in a space where he's the best player on this Braves team, because for as long as I've been getting into baseball, Ronald Acuna has been the guy in Atlanta. And again, a couple of injuries to him. Of course, he's not going to be the same player just yet, but wait till, leaning towards September, October, if Ronald Acuna gets it going, this Braves team might be unstoppable.
1: Yeah, this is a really, really fun team to watch, and I say that as a Phillies fan whose team is trying to track them down in the National League East. This team is just it's just remarkable the way they're playing, and as you said, one loss in the month of June. They're almost playing 700 baseball. So, I mean, if you think about that, I mean, just think about what that kind of averages out to a whole season. I mean, it's just been a remarkable start to the season. And I think you just got to be really, really excited if you're a Braves fan. So, you know, and we'll see if they can – see what they can do this week. They go they're on the road this week. They go to the White Sox. They're off tonight. They go to the White Sox starting Tuesday. And then they got the Mets coming up in New York. And the Mets are in last place. So, you know, we'll see if they can take advantage of the last place Mets. If you average out their season right now, they're winning at a 68% clip. Mm. That's 110 wins.
0: That's crazy.
1: That's not going to happen. It doesn't happen very often. I should say it's not going to happen. It's not likely. But, man, that is remarkable to even think about somebody doing that. And I think you just got to say that this team, again, right now is the best team in Major League Baseball. And it sure looks like it on a nightly basis. And, you know, like, the other day, Chris Sale didn't have his best stuff, and they lost that game, the one that you mentioned.
0: Right.
1: They bounce back and win three straight after that.
0: Right.
1: You know, so even when their best pitcher kind of struggles, they just kind of respond to that and start winning games after that.

0: and you know, and that's how they got that done. That tomorrow night, Grant Holmes will pitch against Eric Fetty, and we'll see if the Braves can keep this remarkable run going. So, all right, let's take a break. We'll come back. We'll be at the top of the second hour. We've got to talk the NBA Finals. Randy Kennedy will join us, and we'll go anywhere else we want to go in the world of sports. We'll do that right after this.
1: Hey, this is Wendy from Lane's Southern Orchards, and you're listening to 100.9 The Creek.
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0: Welcome back, Daniel. Josh Harrison Williams sitting in for Steve. Josh was telling me about working at GXA and, you know, just goals and those kinds of things. And so, you know, before we get into some of the NBA stuff, just a little bit more introducing Josh to the audience and to the region. You're doing news, but you want to do some sports too. I mean, so are you going to be doing high school games, Mercer games, Fort Valley State games this year? Is that kind of the goal?
13: Yeah, that's the goal, to do a lot of high school, to do the

0: Crimson County, Houston County, Northeast, Howard, whatever other schools are around here that I don't know about yet. I'm going to make sure we cover all of them, have all the best games. I can't wait till football season comes around, because one event I've always wanted to go to was Corky Kale.
1: Yeah.
0: Like, you as a growing up in the Gwinnett County public school system, you want to play in Corky Kale.
1: Right.
0: They never asked South Gwinnett to play in Corky Kale, but now I get to go and I get to see these kids. Like, I went last year, and that's where I saw Houston County. I think it was against Brookwood last year. And I saw a couple other games over there, and it was just a whole lot of fun just to sit there and watch, just even as a fan. But to be able to be on the field is going to be great. Again, Mercer's coming to town. I'm coming to Mercer's town. How about that? I'm going to be covering Mercer sometimes, covering Fort Valley sometimes, because you look around here and nobody's doing it. So why not me do it?
1: Yeah. I mean, you want to make sure. And that's why we started this show.
0: Right.
1: Is we wanted to be local. And again, we do talk Braves. We do talk Georgia. But we start here and then kind of build out. And that was our goal, to do this. And that's kind of why we got into it. You mentioned the college football season is coming up. And I mean, it absolutely is. It's not that far away. Exactly. August 27th, that week, West Georgia, which we had their coach on just a couple of weeks ago, Mercer starts on the 29th. They'll play East Texas A&M. Mm. And then Fort Valley State starts on the 5th. They play at Tuskegee. Versus Tuskegee and Mobile.
0: Yeah, the Port City Classic. That's, from what I understand, a big HBCU rivalry. I'm getting into the Southern HBCUs, the SIAC, and from what I hear, that was a big deal, being able to renew that rivalry.
1: Yep. And, obviously the Fort Valley State-Albany State game at the end of the year is a big game. That one's always a big one. My wife actually works for Albany State, so we have to be careful about our cheering interests in that one. But I worked in Albany for a long time before I moved here, and got to know that rivalry from that side. Now I get to see it from this side, and it's a fun one. There's no doubt about that. So we'll do a lot of college football this season for sure.
0: We will.
1: Looking forward to it. You said now you're a Orioles fan,
0: right?
1: What about football?
0: In the NFL, I'm a Ravens fan.
1: Ravens.
0: Easily as a Ravens fan. Like, I got into football. I was always into football as a kid, but I started playing when I was in the seventh grade around 2012. And it just happened to be right at the first memory is that Billy Cundiff miss.
1: Okay.
0: The year before you win the Super Bowl in 2012. So that's my first introduction to football. Now, when you get to college, it's Ohio State and Maryland. I like Maryland because I'm from Maryland. I want to see them do well, because Maryland's a really, really good state in football.
1: Yeah.
0: And they lose other recruits to Ohio
1: State.
0: It's
1: underrated how much talent there is in Maryland.
0: Exactly. Yep. You lose your recruits to Penn State, now Virginia Tech, and Ohio State. You lose your recruits, and for some reason, Alabama and LSU take over Maryland a lot in recruiting. But them, and then Ohio State, my first college football game was 2016, that Ezekiel Elliott, the year that they won the national championship against Oregon.
1: Okay.
0: So that's how I became an Ohio State fan.
1: Okay. Well, good. What about NBA? Is there a team for you for NBA?
0: Yeah.
1: We got to know everybody's teams.
0: The Chicago Bulls.
1: There you go. Hey, now.
0: Yeah.
1: There you go.
0: Yeah.
1: We've had a rough stretch here for a while.
0: A rough stretch for a long time.
1: My son's asking, like, Dad, why'd you make us be a Bulls fan? I said, I didn't make you be a Bulls fan. But see, they were growing up. When they were growing up, Derrick Rose was coming up.
0: Yeah.
1: And I've been a Bulls fan since Horace Grant.
0: Right.
1: When I was in high school. Okay. Signed with the Bulls, and he went to Clemson. And so they kind of tagged on to what I did. But then Derrick Rose came along, and they're like, oh, we love this guy.
0: Yeah.
1: You know, and then he blows his knee out.
0: Exactly.
1: And it's not the same after that. So good. Another Bulls fan. I like that.
0: Yes,
1: and so Bulls, Orioles, Ravens.
0: Right.
1: No Wizards. You're not a Wizards fan.
0: No, they never really did anything for me. And it was like, I wanted to be all Baltimore, and it was like, D.C.'s not the same.
1: It's
0: nowhere near the same.
1: D.C. and Baltimore people don't mix a lot, right? As far as, you know, you don't cheer for them just because they're close,
0: exactly.
1: Right?
0: It's two completely different places. Like, even my dad, he's from the Eastern Shore of Maryland, so like closer to Delaware. And before the Ravens came, he was an Eagles fan.
1: Okay.
0: Because usually in that area, you're either an Eagles fan or a Ravens fan, especially when you're on the Delaware side. You're either one of those two.
1: Right.
0: Nobody ever really picks the Commanders, the Wizards, whatever you want to call them. And like, they never pick that. So it's either Philly or it's Baltimore.

0: more. And then if you're from the DC area, like the DMV, like some of that Northern Virginia and really in DC and then other the outskirts of Maryland that aren't Baltimore, usually you'll end up being a Wizards fan.
1: Is that right?
0: Yeah.
1: So Bulls, Orioles, and Ravens. Look, I kind of cheer for the Ravens a little bit because they got at least three Clemson guys on the roster.
0: Yeah.
1: And younger guys too. And I know Nuke is on the team too. Nuke Hopkins is on the team, but they've drafted some young guys for Clemson as well. So I kind of cheer for them. And Roquan Smith is from Middle Georgia, and so we kind of cheer for him as well. So that's cool. So if you don't know, I'm a 49ers fan and a Phillies fan and a Bulls fan. So
0: okay.
1: I'm all over the map.
0: Yeah.
1: But I grew up in South Carolina. We didn't have any pro teams.
0: Yeah. So okay, that makes sense.
1: Yeah. So when I was growing up, my cousins were all Colts fans because it was Baltimore Colts.
0: Right.
1: And you say, well, why South Carolina would you cheer for the Colts? Well, that was the only team you got on TV.
0: Mm.
1: Every Sunday, we got the Colts games.
0: Yeah.
1: Because there was no Panthers.
0: Mm.
1: The Panthers didn't exist.
0: Okay.
1: So we got the Colts, and back then they were the Redskins. On the NBC channel, or the NFC channel, we got the Redskins. The AFC channel, we got the Colts.
0: Right.
1: So my friends are – a lot of my friends are Colts fans.
0: Okay.
1: And my friend and my cousins were as well. So yeah.
0: Even then, my dad was like – he was an Eagles fan until the Ravens came to town, but he'll always tell you, outside of Randall Cunningham, his favorite quarterback was Johnny Unitas. So he'll always respect that Baltimore
1: Cousins. I never Johnny Unitas was before me, but I saw Randall Cunningham.
0: Yeah.
1: He was fun, man.
0: Yeah.
1: He was fun to watch. And, you know, as talented a dude as you'll ever see and tough.
0: Right.
1: You know, and was a lot of fun to watch. So we're both Bulls fans. We got to get a coach. I don't know who they're going to hire as a coach, but we'll find out. But they are so far away from the top of the league, it's almost hard to watch. But they do have two first-round picks, which I'm really excited about. So we'll see what happens in the NBA draft. The NBA draft, again, is coming up June 23rd and 24th. And that's a Monday, Tuesday. I don't think that's right. When is the NBA draft? Yes, Tuesday, June 23rd, and Wednesday, June 24th, which is a little weird.
0: It's a little weird.
1: It's usually been Thursday, Friday. Thursday, and then they added a second day last year.
0: Yeah.
1: But this year it'll be the 23rd and the 24th. So we'll see. Again, the Bulls have two picks. The Hawks have a top 10 pick. That'll be a lot of fun to check that out. The other end of the spectrum, Game 3 of the NBA Finals starts tonight. Cheering interest in this at all? I mean, Knicks or Spurs, do you care who wins it?
0: A lot of my family and a lot of my friends are from New York.
1: Okay.
0: So they are, like, pushing the Knicks. If the Knicks win, I want it to go to at least Game 6. I don't want to see a sweep.
1: Right.
0: But I would like to see the Knicks win in New York. I would want that for the Knicks fans because they've waited for so long. Wimby, I think he'll be fine. I want him to win a championship, but he'll be fine. He's, what, 22?
1: Yeah.
0: He's younger than me.
1: Playing in the finals.
0: he'll have plenty of time
1: to win another
0: finals. But the people in New York have been waiting for something like this for, what, over 30 years? 40, 50
1: years.
0: 50 years.
1: 53 years
0: 70,
1: since they've won a title. 73.
0: Yeah.
1: Was they won a title. I was 2 years old when they
0: won a
1: title. I've always disliked the Knicks brand because I didn't like the Pat Riley Knicks.
0: Right.
1: Although I loved Patrick Ewing.
0: Right.
1: When Patrick Ewing was at Georgetown, I loved that Georgetown team.
0: Mm.
1: You know, with Reggie Miller. I mean, not Reggie Miller. Reggie Lewis and you know, they had a squad. But I hated the Knicks because of Pat Riley. But I don't dislike this Knicks. Like, I like Jalen Brunson. I like Mikal Bridges. I like Cat. I like Josh Hart. I don't know how you can't like OG.
0: Right.
1: I mean, the way he plays. So I'm a little torn because, like, I hate the Knicks, but I don't hate these Knicks.
0: Yeah.
1: So and I would love to see how New York reacts.
0: Yes.
1: To them winning the title.
0: Yes.
1: How cool would that be?
0: That would be insane. That's like the biggest part of it for me. Is like you want to see the passion of guys. That's a lot of reason why I want to see Wimby win, because I see the passion in him.
1: Right. Absolutely.
0: When he's like he's dropping quotes like, "Oh, it's my life to win this game."
1: Yep.
0: So like to see guys that really have the passion.

0: for it. I know Kat has had his fair share of like things happen in his life to where this would mean the world to him. Josh Hart has embraced New York City a lot to where he puts the NYC in his braids and everything. Jalen Brunson is going to be the number one guy. So you, either way, I'd be happy either way. But to see the city of New York, to see how they're going to react is insane. And even, like I said earlier, I worked for the Hawks as a security guard. I was working those games where the Knicks came to Atlanta, and I was working what's called the loading dock. So that means we would let the opposing team in. Like, they would come off the bus, and I'm seeing OG, I'm seeing Kat, I'm seeing Josh Hart, I'm seeing Jalen Brunson, and then they bring out Patrick Ewing and George Gervin.
1: Right.
0: And, like, to see, like, there's a plethora of legends that are living through seeing this, that they couldn't win as players, and now they're still, but they helped build this over time, and they're staying in the building, they're staying to prop these young guys up, which something in basketball you don't see a lot. The young guy to older guy connection doesn't really happen as much in basketball. So again, this goes deeper than just wins and losses for the Knicks. This is like generational. It's like breaking a generational curse in the city.
1: And game three will be in New York tonight at Madison Square Garden. Let's take a break. We'll come back. We'll talk more about that right after this.
2: 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This is JD McPherson.
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1: Welcome back. Daniel and Josh Harrison-Williams sitting in for Steve. Steve will be back tomorrow. The NBA Finals, again, Game 3 tonight. 8:30 is tip-off time. That'll be on ABC. The Spurs and the Knicks. The Knicks have a 2-0 series lead. They won both games in San Antonio. They came back and won game one. They hold on to win game two. And then we'll see if they can take a 3-0 series lead tonight in Madison Square Garden, which has not hosted a finals game since 19. 19-

0: 1999. Mm. Were you even alive in 1999?
1: No.
0: No, you weren't.
1: I'm born in 2002.
0: There you go. Our younger son was born, Matt, was born in 2003. He's like, Dad, I wasn't even alive the last time Madison Square Garden hosted a finals game. And I said, I know, it's been a while. And that was even a, that was a short season.
2: Mm.
0: That was a, they had a lockout.
2: Right.
0: That was a year after the Bulls won their last championship. Then there's a long lockout. And they only played, I think, 50 games in the season. So, and then the Spurs beat the Knicks in that series to win the championship. So we'll see. I like the Spurs a lot. I like Wemby. I like Stephon Castle. I like that group, Harper, Dylan Harper. I like him a lot.
2: Right.
0: But, again, I'm kind of torn because I want them to win it, but then I also like this Knicks group. So I'm like, either way, whatever happens is good for me.
1: Yeah, whatever happens is really good for me. But, again, it's something about seeing what's New York City going to be like.
0: Yeah.
1: After a win like this, that's the big thing. You got like when New York City wins, that's when casual fans come out, hardcore fans come out. People have been waiting since the 70s are right. going to be able to come out. Like, now the hard part is some of those people that have been waiting since the 70s are getting priced out of these games.
0: They're not getting expensive tickets. Yeah.
1: Yeah, but again, walking through the city is going to be, I think it's going to be a great energy and atmosphere in New York City.
0: Yeah, I was telling, I can't remember if Steve was here or if somebody was sitting in for him, but I was in New York last year around the time of the Eastern Conference Finals.
2: Yeah.
0: And this was early in the series. I think it was game one and two. And it was like, this city is about to blow its lid for this team. And it wasn't even the finals. And I thought how much I loved just walking around the city. And I did that one day. We had meetings all day during the day. And then I went and saw the Daily Show.
2: Mm.
0: I got tickets and saw the Daily Show.
2: Right.
0: And I left the Daily Show and there was a game that night. Cause if you don't know, they record that show at like 5 o'clock in the afternoon.
2: Mm.
0: So I walked out at like 7. It's like a 2-hour thing. So I walk out at 7. Game started at 8. And as I'm walking out, that's when the game was starting. And just the buzz around the city. And I just walked around Manhattan for like an hour and a half, just kind of taking it all in. And it wasn't even the finals. And I couldn't believe what it was like. So I can't believe what tonight's going to be like. Now, as you said, there's a lot of regular folks who can't go to this game.
2: Right.
0: Can't afford it. Now the president's going to be there. And they're blocking off all the watch parties.
1: No bag policy.
0: No bags in the stadium. So that, I was like, come on, don't make this about you.
1: Yeah.
0: We'll leave that there. We won't talk politics. But, I mean, you wish that they could fit. I mean, they could have a stadium that held 100,000 people, and it still wouldn't be big enough.
1: Right.
0: You know, Madison Square Garden holds, 19,000 for basketball. Imagine all the people that would like to be at this thing and can't get in.
1: Exactly.
0: So it's going to be remarkable to watch tonight. I can't wait to watch it. I don't know if you got to work, so I don't know if you'll be able to watch it, but I'll be working the game for The Athletic, so I definitely will be watching. But it's going to be must-see TV, I think.
1: Oh, for sure. Oh, for sure. I think in the studio we have had the past couple games on because they pushed us back because the game.
0: Oh, that's right. They're on your station.
1: Yeah, right at 11, they'll put like we'll be waiting. It's third, fourth quarter. We're trying to see who's going to do what, and we're like, oh, can we get this in? Can we get this in? It's tied. Oh, I'm like, maybe we can get an extra 3 minutes. They're going to start fouling in between this time. So, I mean, they'll push us back a little bit. So I'll be able to catch some of it. And even I found we find ways to watch the show. Even if I don't have cable, find ways to watch illegally streaming. But I'll still find a way to be able to watch this game. I can't miss these last two games.
0: Yeah, and hopefully the Spurs win one of these games in New York.
1: Right.
0: Because I'm with you. Like, I don't want there to be – I don't care – I really don't care who wins the series.
1: Right.
0: But I don't want it to be a sweep.
1: Right.
0: Because I want to enjoy it. And right. It's been – these playoffs have been outstanding.
1: Right.
0: And the series that the Thunder had with – the Spurs had with the Thunder was really, really fun.
1: Right.
0: And, you know, so hopefully the – again, I don't care if the Knicks win the series or the Spurs.

0: Dodgers win the series. I just want it to go six or seven games. So it's you get more of it. I love the NBA. I don't want there to be no NBA until October.
1: Right.
0: You know, I know it's going to happen eventually, but I want the season to keep going as long as it can.
1: Exactly. And even like I said, working with the Hawks, I worked that last game where it was a 50-point blowout. Oh. You don't want one of those either.
0: No.
1: Even if it goes to six or seven games, you don't want one of those either. That was probably the most underwhelming game that I've gotten to work in my short time with working at the Hawks. But again, 50 points, 35-point blowout, you don't really want to see that at this point in the game. These two teams are too good for that to happen.
0: Yeah, you don't want that. You don't want that. And, I mean, that would be unfortunate if that happened. But, again, whoever wins tonight, can't wait to watch it. We'll be celebrity watching, see who's on Celebrity Row. You know, Ben Stiller will be there, and Timothy Chalamet, yeah, and his girlfriend, whichever the one of the Jenner sisters she is. I don't remember which one she is, but...
1: Spike Lee
0: Dan obviously Housen. Will be there. Yeah, Spike Danhausen. He took the jinx off the Knicks, and they haven't lost since.
1: Exactly.
0: So, you know, we'll see. If you don't know who Danhausen is, sorry, it's a little bit of an inside joke. He's a WWE guy, but it's a lot of fun. And we'll see what happens with this game tonight. But man, it's just tremendous to watch, and you know. I like Jalen Brunson. Again, I go back to, I like Jalen Brunson. I like Mikal Bridges, those guys that played at Villanova. You know, the thing about it is they asked Jalen Brunson the other day, what did people miss about you in the NBA draft process? And he said, everything. Mm-hmm. You know, he wasn't considered a prospect. He wasn't considered, I mean, I don't think he was a first-round pick.
1: No, he was a second-round pick.
0: Yeah, he was a second-round pick, you know. And you know, it just shows you that you don't have to be a top 10 pick. He's one of the top 10 players in the NBA right now.
1: Right.
0: And he wasn't a first round pick. That's all. There's always the chance out there that somebody in the second round can do this as well.
1: Yeah, so. it's always a matter of who you find where. Jalen Brunson was a second round pick, 33rd overall. He's only 6'2".
0: Right.
1: Only 6'2" in a land where even the Bulls have a 6'7" guard. that's their starting guard. Again, like I remember, we let him in. I seen him in person. I'm like, he's not that big,
0: right?
1: He's like we're talking about the NBA, the land of giants, where everybody's 6'5" plus. So I mean, to see somebody who can take command of the floor like this at that height, drafted where he was, coming from where he was. Again, you're talking about a sport where one and done is the culture. He went to college from 2015 to 2018. I'm pretty sure that's all 4 years.
0: Won two national titles.
1: With two national titles. And he's taking control of the biggest sports market, the biggest market in anything.
0: Right.
1: And he's become the number one guy. Some people are saying he's going to surpass Carmelo Anthony. And if he wins this title, it's hard not to argue that. It's hard not to argue.
0: Well, and think about it, too. If you're the Mavericks, you had him and Luka.
1: Right.
0: And you let both of them get away. Now, the Hawks also let Luka get away. They traded Luka that night. And,
1: right.
0: You know, we all know how that played out. But look at some of these guys who were drafted in front of Jalen Brunson. Well, Mikal Bridges was, too.
1: Mm.
0: Mikal Bridges was drafted, Oh, I'm sorry, that's Miles Bridges. I'm sorry, that's not Mikal. Miles Bridges. But look at some of these guys who were drafted in front of Jalen Brunson in this draft.
1: DeAndre Ayton, Marvin Bagley, Jaren Jackson. These are names that you thought were going to be stalwarts in the league at the time.
0: Right.
1: Mo Bamba, Trae Young, of course, Wendell Carter, Colin Sexton. I love Colin Sexton still, but he's no Jalen Brunson right now. Kevin Knox. You talk about Shea. That's probably like the only player better than him that I've listed all so far, besides Luka, obviously. Jerome Robinson, Miles Bridges, Michael Porter Jr., who hasn't rose to the occasion, Troy Brown, Zaire Smith, Dante DiVincenzo, a Delaware
0: guy. His teammate.
1: Exactly.
0: At Villanova, right?
1: Right.
0: Kevin Herter, Lonnie Walker, Josh Okogie, who we loved at Georgia Tech, Grayson Allen. I mean, come on, Chandler Hutchinson, the Bulls drafted him. I mean, you just look at these guys, and some of these guys are still in the league.
1: Oh, yeah.
0: And they're having good careers.
1: All right.
0: But they're not the best player on the team that might win the title. And he is. And it's just, you know, I think that to me says more about him and the league than it does the league, because it just shows you

0: that this guy wasn't considered anything
1: right
0: in the league, and look at the work he's put in to get this done. And I just think that it's a remarkable thing to see. And, you know, again, it's a lot of fun. And hopefully we get two good games in New York.
1: Yeah.
0: We got two great games in San Antonio.
1: Right.
0: It's just that the Knicks pulled those out. But I just think that, you know, it's going to be so much fun to watch this tonight. And I can't appreciate it. I know you got to run. So thank you for being here.
1: Thank you for having me.
0: It was a blast. We'd love to have you back again sometime soon.
1: I'll be back anytime you need.
0: Yeah, we will love it. And where can people follow you on Twitter and social media?
1: On Twitter, it's O5OsU. That's JHW. You know, my initials, Joshua Harrison Williams, JHW. That's 5 O's. U. That's THATSJHW on Twitter. J0SHIE9 on Instagram.
0: Okay.
1: J0SHIE Wide Angle TV on Instagram as well for all the news that I put out and different things like that.
0: And
1: so,
0: then obviously on the WGXA website.
1: Yeah, WGXA.TV is where you can see any story that I put out. Again, if you want to find me, make it any easier, just search up my name, Joshua Harrison Williams, on Google. You'll find something.
0: There you go. Well, thank you for being here, and we love doing it, and we'll have you on again soon. And enjoy work tonight. Try to watch the game.
1: I will.
0: And we'll talk to you again soon. Let's take a break. We'll come back. We'll get Randy Kennedy on. Talk some college football right after this.
2: 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Okay.

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0: And now, back to Creekside Sports. Daniel Shirley and Steve Norris.
1: Welcome back. Daniel here. Josh Harrison Williams had to step out. He's going to go work. So make sure you check out all his work on WGXA. We appreciate him sitting in for Steve, and Steve will be back tomorrow. Let's talk some college baseball, some college football, wherever else we want to go in the world of sports with our buddy Randy Kennedy. Randy, how are you?
2: Good, man. How you doing?
1: We're good. We're good. And, you know, I didn't think I was going to talk about this today with you, but I think we just kind of have to because it is such a big deal in the world of college football and the world of college sports. But this Sorsby ruling, where Brendan Sorsby has been ruled eligible to play for Texas Tech this year. Randy, what do you make of this? How big a deal is this? Am I making too big a deal out of it? It just feels like this is an awful, awful decision for college sports.
2: Well, I think I think you can link his name with Charles Bediako, you know, the Alabama center who went, you know, declared for the draft, went and played in the G League, then came back and played for Alabama. And the reason why he got to play for Alabama is because he found a favorable judge who said, yeah, you should get to play for Alabama while we work this out, and to heck with what the NCAA thinks. And this is a similar thing here. I mean, it's gotten to the point where, you know, I'm not a big fan of the NCAA. I'm not like jumping up and down. I love those guys, but they have to be able to enforce their rules.
1: Right.
2: You know, and if they can't, then what are we even doing? You know, like who gets to play? Who does it? Like you could just say, oh, well, Team A beat Team B, and then Team B could get a judge to say, nope, Team B won.
1: Right.
2: Well, now, did they win the championship? I mean, it's just at some point, some governing body has to have the authority to set the rules. And that's just not where we are in college athletics right now.
1: Yeah, Randy, I mean, why are we making him out like he's a victim? I don't get that. I mean, it's not like he's some, you know, 12-year-old who got sucked into something and was doing and then got tricked into something. I mean, look, I know gambling and having an addictive personality, those are bad things. Whatever it is you're addicted to, because I know people like that. But this is not something that was forced on him. He did these things, and they've got to be able to punish people when they do something wrong.
2: Yeah, that's the whole point. That's my whole point about it. Whatever you think about gambling or him or what the rules could be or whatever, the point is that somebody's got to be able to be in charge. You can't have just anarchy where, you know, different, like I brought up Charles Bediako, you just can't have it where all you got to do is find a judge in your favor and suddenly we're not playing by the same rules anymore. It just doesn't, you know, it can't be that way. And yet that's where we are right now. And, you know, you can get a favorable judge to grant an injunction, you know, that because the judge doesn't even have to come out and say he should not be suspended. You just got to grant the injunction, like, prove that you would be harmed if you weren't able to play right now,
1: right?
2: Weren't able to be part of the program right now. And, you know, not that hard to find a judge who'll say, yeah, I think we should, you know, at least give him a chance to have his case heard. And so that's where we are with it.
1: Well, and Randy, come on now. This is also, too, like, this isn't just giving a guy an extra year because he played a couple of years at JUCO. Or, as you, like the case you mentioned where, you know, the Alabama case, oh, he'd been on a G League roster. All right. That's crossing the line to me, but this is so far crossing the line, you don't even know where the line is. He was gambling on his own team. And I just, to me, you're just taking away any respectability of the sport. I can't believe there is a judge who can look himself in the mirror or herself and say, this is okay.
2: You take it a step further and say, okay, what would preclude somebody from being eligible?
1: Right.
2: You know, like if they were on trial for triple murder, but you could find a judge say, yeah, but they should get to play.
1: Right.
2: Well, you know, if that judge just granted the injunction, so here we go. Let's do it. You know what I mean? There is no line. There's not a line to draw.
1: Yeah.
2: This is just where we are. You get a judge on your side, and then therefore the NCAA has absolutely no teeth in being able to say, look, this is against our rules and you're not going to be able to play.
1: Well, and I know the NCAA is going to file an appeal, and hopefully a judge with some kind of integrity

0: integrity, or a court with some kind of integrity, which I know that sometimes can be, that sounds like I'm telling a knock-knock joke there, because that's not how this works anymore. We'll shoot this down, because this is a joke. I can't believe that somebody who is a judge would rule like this in a court of law, because you're making a mockery of yourself as a judge. Well, that's the way I look at it.
1: Well, in every one of these cases, when something like this comes up, it's a local judge, Daniel.
0: Yep.
1: You know,
0: right.
1: It's a local judge who cares a lot more about, you know, Texas Tech and pleasing the Red Raiders than he does about, you know, what people in Michigan or Alabama's going to think about it.
0: Yeah. What's the quid pro quo here, right? What's he going to get for this? That's what you're looking at for sure.
1: The other thing about this is that, you know, you've heard stories about how high forth we could go if we did the, you know, supplemental draft, which guys have gone to the supplemental draft before.
0: Right.
1: It's not like he doesn't have another option. It's not like we're throwing him out on the street.
0: Yep.
1: He could go into this summer and be like, okay, you guys in the NFL, draft me. And, you know, as soon as somebody wanted to draft him, that's the draft pick they'd have to give up if they took him in the first round or the fifth round or whatever. So it's not like it's either he has a football future or he doesn't.
0: Yep.
1: He's got a football future even if he's suspended.
0: Well, do you think the NFL is going to want this dude on a roster gambling on football? They'll kick him out of that league so fast his head will be spinning.
1: I mean, Calvin Ridley, you know, got kicked out for just making a mistake. I mean, it was stupid.
0: Right.
1: You got to know the rules. But, you know, he was just like using the Wi-Fi in the team facility to gamble, like, you know, whatever, 50 cents on some fantasy league thing. I don't know if it's 50 cents, but you know what I mean?
0: Yep.
1: It wasn't like he had any sort of gambling problem. It was just like, hey, look, let me do a 18-team parlay right here for a couple of dollars. And, you know, but you got to know the rules. He shouldn't have been doing it at the team facility. So, you know, he got hammered for that in the NFL. Obviously not even close to the same thing as what we're dealing with Forsby.
0: And it sounds like, Randy Kennedy's joining us on the show, it sounds like he's got some addiction problems just from reading the stories, and it almost sounds like he's looking for somebody to blame.
1: Yeah. And I mean, in some ways that makes it better, in some ways it makes it worse.
0: Yeah.
1: You know? So I don't know. The other thing is, if you're, you know, if it's like, you don't have an addiction, but you get caught red-handed, it's also pretty convenient. Oh, I got an addiction.
0: Right.
1: So don't treat me too harshly. I don't know if that's the case at all.
0: Yep.
1: I'm just saying, I don't know. I don't know if that makes it better or worse in terms of his case for wanting to play college football again.
0: Sometimes that's an easy out, right?
1: I'm
0: addicted.
1: Not always.
0: It's not always.
1: Sometimes it's legitimate, but yeah.
0: And look, we're not making light of addiction, because that is definitely a real thing. But there are people who will play the game to get out of anything. And I don't know. This makes me really sad, because as you said, what can somebody do to not be eligible anymore?
1: It's also such hypocrisy that the NCAA is like, okay, we got a ruling on Brendan Sorsby, but first DraftKings, you know,
0: right.
1: let's hear from DraftKings. I mean, it's so prevalent now.
0: Yes.
1: It's so omnipresent now, the whole gambling thing and the announcers during the broadcast,
0: you
1: know, third and three, and, you know, the passing yards totals for him is 247 yards. It's like ingrained in the game now.
0: Yeah.
1: And so then to come out and say, you know, that hypocrisy hits you right in the face.
0: Randy, I watch an NBA game in the finals or night, game three, and, you know, you watch the pregame show, and it's every one of the pregame shows now is, hey, before we start the game and go to New York, hey, Carmelo, how many points is Jalen Brunson going to have? Would you take the over-under? And I'm like, do we need that every single show? Every time we go to commercial, we've got a gambling thing. And I'm not judging people who gamble. I don't gamble, but I'm not judging people who do. But between the political ads and the gambling ads, I just hit the mute button when there's no action going on.
1: Yeah. The other thing with the gambling stuff is that it's one thing when if they just came on and said, take the Knicks over the Spurs,
0: yes,
1: or take the Knicks and give the 4.5 points. You know, that's one thing. But when they start introducing, like, hey, you may have never heard of this, but you can bet on how many assists Jalen Brunson is going to have in this game.
0: Right.
1: 4.5, over or under. Well, now you've got me thinking about something that I wasn't even thinking about.
0: Yep.
1: You know, I wasn't even considering ever betting on assist total for a player. But now you're like, oh, okay, you want to encourage

0: imagine trying to bet who's going to have the lead in 5 minutes. And I know people do.
1: How about being one of the athletes, Daniel? We don't often have to give much sympathy to these guys making, you know, $200,000 a minute as they play a game. But, you know, when you're in the middle of playing a game and somebody's screaming at you because they bet you to score 6 points in the quarter, and they're screaming at you because you didn't score 6 points in the quarter, and yet y'all are winning, and you played a good quarter, you're like, y'all shouldn't be screaming at me for that. I'm out here trying to win a game. I'm not trying to, I'm not trying to score 6.5 points this quarter.
0: Yeah, I'm trying to win the game. No doubt. No doubt about that. What else has got your eye with college football? Because we're coming up on it, man. We're getting close to media days and all that stuff. I mean, it's an exciting time to start thinking about this season. Is there a storyline or two that's kind of got your eye with college football, you know, as you get ready to start planning for the season?
1: I don't know about a particular storyline. I'm just, I'm at that point now, Daniel, where I'm like, DJ Lagway plays for Baylor. Let me make sure I know that. You know what I mean? I'm at that stage of knowing players I know and just making sure that I understand that he does not play for Florida.
0: Yep.
1: Like when I'm handicapping Florida, hey, how good's Florida going to be this year? So I'm at the point where I'm like, okay, who left? Where'd they go? Let me figure out who's on the roster the rest of the way. So, you know, if it's the one or two teams you follow the most closely, you know that stuff. But otherwise, you're going to tune in on opening day. You know, Baylor and Auburn open in Atlanta. You're going to tune in that opening day and be like, oh, wait, that's DJ Lagway. Wait a minute. Oh, yeah, he plays for Baylor. So I'm kind of at that stage of trying to be educated about the season right now.
0: Well, and you know, inside the NBA, they do this thing, who he play for. And they ask Charles Barkley who guys play for, and he has no idea. That's kind of what we have to do with college football now, is figure out, as you said, where are guys enrolled? And we know that's not the stopping point anymore, because Pete Golding's going to get their number and call them and try to recruit them to come play for him.
1: They're always in the portal for Golding.
0: Yeah, Golding, there is no portal for Pete Golding, right?
1: And Pete Golding, like, didn't even, when Dabo Sweeney made that accusation at Clemson, he didn't even come out and said, no, that's not true. He's like, oh, this is how things work now.
0: Yeah.
1: No, it doesn't work like that.
0: Right.
1: You can't call the guy out of class to tell him he needs to transfer to your school.
0: He had,
1: you know, when he was already enrolled.
0: He had no remorse. He's like the guy who gets pulled over on the side of the road by the sheriff's, you know, by the highway patrol and says, hey, you're doing 90. And he's like, well, so everybody else was too.
1: Well, exactly.
0: Yeah, but you got pulled over. You know,
1: With all respect, we're going to try to get them too, but right now, you're it.
0: Your tag. You're it. No doubt about that.
1: Yeah, you're right about no remorse. Like, he didn't try to, like, who, me? Like, he wasn't even, not even for a second, acting like he wasn't completely guilty of what Dabo was saying. He's just like, oh, come on. Are we still complaining about that sort of thing?
0: Yeah. Look at what he said. Pretty much said, look at what Lane Kiffin did.
1: Yeah, I know.
0: Yeah.
1: You got a little sympathy for him there. Like, look, the way that, you know, Lane treated all those guys at Ole Miss, you could understand where he'd say, well, if I'm going to keep up, you know, there are no rules here.
0: Right.
1: You know? And that's a big part. Dang, that is a huge part of the story people don't talk about with, you know, Lane Kiffin talking about he wanted to coach Ole Miss last year in the playoffs. And one of the main reasons why they said no was that they couldn't have him in the building recruiting for LSU every day for a month.
0: Right.
1: That was a huge, huge part of that story. Like, no, this, you know, we can't have that happening, because of course that's what he would have been
0: and
1: doing.
0: And if you don't think he would have done that, you're got your eyes closed and your brain turned off.
1: As opposed to John Summerall at Tulane, who not only coached them in the playoff at Tulane, but also on his way out the door gave a major financial contribution to Tulane.
0: Right.
1: So that they could keep recruiting well. Like he left, I mean, he didn't close any doors at all. He left, and, you know, like a exiting hero from Tulane.
0: Right, right.
1: They say Lane did not do that from Oxford.
0: Well, and it shows you, I think it shows you the different, who they are as a person, right?
1: Yeah.
0: I mean, I've heard, you've talked to me about Summerall and what kind of person he is. And I think we all know what kind of person Lane is. And I think now we know what kind of person Pete Golding is. And, you know, I mean, if you want your son to play for those kinds of guys, that's fine. I can't get over the Golding thing. And I know it happened to my team and my university, but him doing that and then just acting like he didn't do anything wrong.

0: It's just, okay, what you going to do to me? And I guess that's the way to do it now, is, hey, challenge the NCAA and see if they can do anything to you.
1: I know. That's it, man. That's absolutely it. And, you know, you hate to, like, for the NCAA, like, come down on Ole Miss. You're like, come on, that's a feel-good story, you know? Come down on Ohio State or LSU, you know? Come down, you know, hit them hard. Don't hit little old Ole Miss hard. But, you know, when little Ole Miss is, like, getting guys out of class to recruit them from another university, I mean, you got to speak up, right?
0: You kind of earned it. They've kind of deserved, they've kind of earned that for sure. And we'll see. That's not done yet. So we'll see whatever happens with that. Randy, what you think about the College World Series this week? It looks like five SEC teams are going to be in it. I think Oklahoma's close to finishing off Kansas. Alabama will be in it. They advanced today. So just thoughts on the College World Series.
1: I tell you what, Daniel. I watched every out of that Georgia Super Regional against Mississippi State. Yeah. That's as good a sporting event in college as I've seen this year.
0: Yeah.
1: That whole series, I mean, State's up 7-0, as you well know, in game one. And it's a great game. And then game two is an equally good game. That was an amazing series. I tell you what, there are 8 teams left, or there soon to be, by the time we get off this call, maybe 8 teams left in making it to the College World Series. I think Georgia's the clear favorite, Daniel. That's not to say they're going to win it. But, you know, I watched a lot of college baseball. I watched every out of the Alabama Super Regional and Regional. Alabama could beat Georgia, but it would be an upset, in my opinion.
0: Yeah.
1: And Alabama is, I guess, the third favorite. If you looked at the seedings in terms of who's still alive, Georgia's the top team still alive. But Alabama was the number 7 national seed. They're in there, Texas, North Carolina, Alabama. I mean, I think Georgia's the favorite. Doesn't mean they're going to win it, but A, I think they're the favorite, and B, I just think they're so much fun to watch.
0: Yeah.
1: So much fun to watch. And that Mississippi State series, that's as good a series as I've seen, or good a game as I've seen in college athletics this year.
0: It was wild. When they were up 7-0, and I was doing some stuff for the Athletics, so I had to turn it off, and then I was like, well, they'll get them in game two. Maybe they can win game three. And then they'd come back and win that game. And then how yesterday played out, where they've got the big lead, then Mississippi State takes the lead, and Georgia doesn't quit. I mean, that's just kind of who they've been all year.
1: It was crazy because Georgia, obviously 2-0, but State late yesterday, back-to-back-to-back home runs,
0: and
1: a couple of them were like gargantuan shots.
0: Right.
1: So it wasn't like Georgia, it was Georgia with all the heroics. State had a lot of heroics,
0: too. They played great,
1: They did, and just kept coming and kept coming. You know, just outstanding. And, you know, Georgia just barely good enough in both games. So that was, man, that was thrilling. Those two games were just absolutely thrilling. And Georgia, the number 3 national seed, obviously UCLA and Georgia Tech already knocked out. So I think Georgia's the favorite. Though I'll tell you, Daniel, Georgia has lost to Troy this year, as has Alabama lost to Troy. So lowly Troy Trojans. They're there. They beat Alabama and they beat Georgia this year. So who knows?
0: First team to ever reach Omaha with 30 losses.
1: I know. From the Sun Belt, you would think it would be like an SEC team, right?
0: Yeah, right.
1: They had a lot of losses in a great conference, but no, that's Troy. They got hot late in the year. They, like I said, they did go 1-1 against Alabama, 1-1 against Georgia. So clearly they can do it. But, man, their regional was also, it wasn't very competitive against Little Rock, but just, you know, having been to Troy a million times, it was just so thrilling to, you know, see that city light up and have them roll their way to the College World Series.
0: Randy, I saw this stat, and then we'll let you go. Only North Carolina has been to the College World Series twice in the last 3 years. So the other 24 spots in 3 seasons, there would be 24 spots reach College World Series, have been filled by 23 teams.
1: Wow.
0: How
1: that is crazy,
0: wild is that?
1: Yeah. And knowing that, we've got 8 new teams this year, but we knew we were going to have 8 new teams last week.
0: Yeah, right.
1: They got knocked out before the Super. Everybody who made it last year got knocked out, you know, before they could get to last weekend. It's just crazy.
0: It has been
1: crazy where we are.
0: It has been a bonkers college baseball season, and I love it. And I think it's going to continue these next 2 weeks. It's going to be a lot of fun to watch. Hey, man, thanks for doing this, as always. We appreciate it. We'll talk to you next week and talk about the first few days of the College World Series.
1: We'll do it. I do think Georgia's the favorite. We'll see.

0: Maybe by the time we talk next week, they'll be eliminated, but I do think they're the favorite.
1: Yeah, I do too. I think you're right about that. All right, man. We appreciate it. We'll talk to you again soon.
0: Thank you, man.
1: There you go. There's Randy Kennedy. We appreciate his time. We went a little bit long with Randy there, but that's fine. We can always go long with Randy. Let's take a break. We'll come back. We'll wrap up the show right after this.
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1: Welcome back. Daniel here. Steve will be back tomorrow. Thank you to Josh Harrison Williams for sitting in. We appreciate him. Josh Bevel is too as well on Friday, and Josh Harrison Williams today. Great job from both of them sitting in for Steve. Steve, will, like I said, will be back tomorrow. The College World Series field is almost set. We have seven teams right now in the field. Four of those teams are from the SEC, and it looks like we're about to have a fifth team from the SEC. Oklahoma leads Kansas right now 13-2 in the top of the ninth. The Sooners, who beat Georgia Tech last week, by the way, won the first game, and they are looking to sweep this series. So we'll see if that plays out like it looks like it's going to in the next few minutes. I mean, this game is almost over, and it looks like Oklahoma is going to win the series. They scored six runs in the second, four in the sixth, and have just dominated this series against Kansas. Excuse me. The NBA Finals continue tonight. The Knicks and the Spurs, we talked about that. Game three, the Knicks won games one and two in San Antonio. Just a remarkable first couple of games in that series. And we'll see how that plays out. The Knicks won game one, 105-95. Although the Spurs were up big in the third quarter of that game, and the Knicks came back and won. Game two, the Knicks won 105-104. The Knicks were up big, and the Spurs made a big run. Unfortunate turnover by Victor Wembanyama in the fourth quarter late in the fourth quarter in the final.

final minute, and then he missed a jump shot at the buzzer, or right before the buzzer, to win the game. So the Knicks, again, have a 2-0 series lead, and they will play tonight at 8:30, and we'll see if the Knicks can stretch it to 3-0, or if the maybe the Spurs can get back in this series. That would be really cool to see the Spurs kind of get on the board in this series and see how the city of New York reacts to that. I'm a little torn. I love this Spurs group. I've always kind of liked the Spurs with Popovich and how they do things, dating back to Tim Duncan and David Robinson and those guys. But I also would love to see how New York reacts to the Knicks winning a series. And we had Ian O'Connor on a couple of weeks ago before the finals started. And as he said, the Knicks run unopposed in New York City. This is not like the Jets winning the Super Bowl and half of the city are Giants fans, or the Yankees winning the World Series and half of the city are Mets fans. And I know the split is not exactly 50-50, but the Nets have no place in New York other than where they play over in Brooklyn. So this is a New York City, and it's been 53 years since they've won a title. It's been 27 years since they've played for a title. So it would just be so much fun to see how the city of New York reacts to them winning a title. And we'll see if they can take another big step towards that tonight with Game 3. The Stanley Cup Final is still ongoing. Vegas has a 2-1 series lead. That has been a great series. 3-1 goal games, and the last two games have gone to overtime. And the last two games not only have gone to overtime, they have been bonkers games. Just absolutely wild finishes. Vegas had a 3-0 lead in the third period. A 4-0 lead the other night in the third period. And Carolina came back and tied it and then forced overtime. And then Vegas won it in the second overtime. So just a wild, wild series there. Again, the College World Series starts this weekend. The Braves go to the White Sox tomorrow, and then they go to the Mets. So it'll be fun to see the Braves play an NL East opponent this weekend. So we're looking forward to all that. And we'll talk about all that pretty much all week. All right, well, that's it for us today. Steve will be back tomorrow. We've got Anthony coming up next with the Afternoon Drive. And then tonight, 8 to 8 with Matt. And we'll be back tomorrow on Creekside Sports. We'll see you then.

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0: to anyone out there who wants to go fast. Anybody.
1: 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Hey. 106 miles to Chicago. We got a full tank of gas, half a pack of cigarettes. It's dark, and we're wearing sunglasses. Hit it.
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3: 100.9 The Creek. Welcome to the Afternoon Drive, everybody. Happy Monday, folks. The toughest work day of the week, but we're nearing the end of it. And that's what I'm here for, to get you all the way through it and on home. A little pop-up chance of some rain today, scattered around throughout central Georgia pretty much now, probably through the entirety of the drive. Then it should clear up for the most part until sometime after midnight, and then raining in the morning and into the afternoon tomorrow. Pretty muggy out there right now, mid-80s, but feeling like it's in the low to mid-90s. High tomorrow with those thunderstorms, only about 84, then up into the 90s for the remainder of the week with some spotty chances of rain Wednesday through Friday, and then more rain coming in definitely over the weekend. Plenty to get out and do this week, all kinds of fun stuff, especially that premiere of the Greg Allman documentary Thursday at the Grand Opera House. Now, that one is sold out, but Make a Music Review is doing a free little pop-up like they used to on Wednesday night before the open jam with possibly some

special guest in the room. So just saying, mark those calendars for this upcoming Wednesday for a free event on Poplar Street. Then afterwards, you do have the movie on Thursday, and then there is going to be like an after-party concert that I believe you can purchase tickets for at the Capitol on Thursday evening as well. So get ready for all things Greg Allman all week long. Another thing we're excited about, just over a month and a half from now, you do have Brag Jam back. And how about the OG Brag Jam band that will kick it off at the Rookery? It's the Buckleys, True Lover's Life.

I figure we open the show talking about Greg Allman and the documentary and all the events happening this week. So why not play a little bit of the Allman Brothers Band? Of course, that was Little Martha. You know, the Allman Brothers, even after they got big, the cool thing, I'm sure if you know about the history of Southern Rock, you're aware of this already, but they would come back to Macon and just jam and have fun playing free events down in the park. They would play at Central City Park on the weekend. My dad told me all the stories about them just posting up kind of wherever. And even back in the 80s, you would have J-Mo and Dickie just kind of pop into the Rookery on a random Sunday afternoon and jam as well. So that's another great thing about Macon for all these musicians and the people who live here that just enjoy the music over the years, is all these great pop-up events and just knowing that it goes all the way back to the early part of or the dawn of Southern Rock, I guess you could say. Next up, we got new music from Yarn. This one is climbing up the charts, and guess what? The lead guitarist from Yarn, Andy Thomas, is coming to town for the Creek Fest. Yes, our 10th anniversary street party happening for for everyone here in downtown. Well, for everyone in Macon, but here in downtown Macon. Will take place on June 27th from 4 to about 9:30, 10-ish p.m. It is open to the public, no cost to get in, and it is family friendly. So y'all get ready and mark those calendars for Creek Fest. And let's see. Here's Yarn. This is called Good Things. I'm hoping that y'all enjoy it and Creek Fest can stay for years to come and continue to be a good thing.

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93.9 The Creek, Real Music, Real Radio. Welcome back to the Afternoon Drive. That's the Shootouts with their version of Only You featuring Sam Bush, Lindsay Liu, and more here on the drive. 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Here's Band of Joy, Central 209.

Another one of our Creek Fest artists, Brother Wallace, with You're the Man. Today we're going to spotlight some extra Brother Wallace, so you'll hear a little bit more throughout the next couple hours or so. And excited to have him playing again June 27th here in downtown Macon for our family-friendly open to the public event. So yes, all are welcome. No cost to get in. Excited to play the opening band to an up-and-coming band out of Atlanta, Supper, over these next few weeks as well. Like I said, I'll get back to some more Brother Wallace in a little bit, but how about Bobby Rush right now? Tight money when the money's tight. And as I said, with Creek Fest, you don't have to worry about that.

my neck. The only time a woman nice to me is when I get my check. 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

0: The one and only Taj Mahal. She caught the Katie and left me a mule to ride. Only here on the Sound and Soul of Central Georgia. 100.9 The Creek. Here's the Deslons. New music. 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
5: 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I am Yuchi in Muscogee Creek and of the Wolf Clan from the Polecat Ceremonial Ground. 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
1: Instantly, I regret saying that. That was a horrible thing to say. And I'm very upset with how I'm acting right now. I just have a very hard time expressing my emotions, and I can't stop from yelling. So I'm very sorry, but I'm just very upset right now. So I'm going to go ahead and go. But I'm not going to.

0: 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I love y'all very much. Peace out.
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0: 100.9 The Creek, the sound and soul of Central Georgia, Tedeschi Trucks Band with Be Kind here on the drive. And I like to remind everybody to always be kind. I also like to remind you that part of Tedeschi Trucks Band, Mike Madison and company, he's bringing his band, Mike Madison Trash Magic, to town for Creek Fest on the 27th. So go ahead and get those tickets. Oh, wait, you don't need tickets. You can just come on down, walk it up, and enjoy the music. Going from new music to a little classic, Otis Redding, Tramp.
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That's Chris Stapleton with White Horse here on The Drive. Coming up next, I got some new music from one of our favorites, Sam Morrow. Don't forget, Sam is actually coming back to town. He will be here the same day as the Creek Festival. And so I guess we're going to turn into the after party over at Grant's Lounge, June 27th. And he's also buddies with Andy. And I know they're playing some dates later in the summer together. So who knows? Maybe Sam will pop over and play a little earlier for us, and maybe Andy and whoever else will go over to Grant's later on that day to play as well. But go ahead and get those tickets for Sam and all the other great shows that are coming up at Grant's at historicgrants.com. New music, Sam Morrow. This is Lucretia.

0: Howdy, y'all. This is the Deem the Artist. 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
2: 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Tom Patterson, Johnny Mo Mollica, Michael Pierce, Kevin Cantwell, and a stellar lineup of many more artists are bringing their talents to town. 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
1: Our top story, Industrion Space Shuttle has its first passenger. Hollywood celebrity Mario Lopez has purchased a $20 million ticket to travel into space. I think I speak for everyone else who auditioned for AC Slater when I say, I hope it explodes.
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It's brand new music from Allison Russell, No Springtime, featuring Joy Alotican here on The Drive. So don't forget, coming up Saturday, free event at the Museum of Arts and Sciences at the State of the Arts Amphitheater, which I did not know the name until recently, which is really cool, is the 6th annual Passequan Preservation Society's literary showcase with all the great artists in tow, including our good buddy Johnny Moe, Michael Pierce, Flournoy Holmes, Steve Sweetser, and a ton more. So this is a night of music, a night of, like I said, poetry and reading, and all about the Passequan Center, which, if you don't know about it, Eddie Owens Martin was born in Marion County, to family sharecroppers, and to escape the part of his abusive family, he ran away and went to New York City when he was a teenager. And he hustled and did tea leaf readings and all kinds of other crazy stuff, illicit, I guess I should say. But then he started drawing and painting and selling his work at outdoor markets. And he said that when he got sick in his late 20s, sometime in the 1930s, he told him he was going to become a Passequan and gave him the name Saint EOM. And he returned to Georgia at around 50 years old and created Passequan, this whole little world over in West Georgia outside. And so really cool that it's all being preserved. You can actually go visit it, but this is an event to support that right here in Macon, Georgia. So free art, music, and more Saturday starting at noon.

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100.9 The Creek, the sound and soul of Central Georgia. That's Reckless Strangers with Dirty Soul here on the drive right now, folks. I'm going to ring that cymbal for you because you should be off work or getting off work soon. Time to shake off those work blues. You made it through the toughest work day of the week. Put Monday behind you. And yeah, just know it's all done. How about the Architect of Rock and Roll to get you feeling good on a Monday afternoon? The one, the only, Little Richard Penniman with Greenwood, Mississippi.

100.9 The Creek, the sound and soul of Central Georgia. That is, of course, the Marcus King Band with Where I'm Headed. And where you should be headed, well, hopefully you're headed home right now as you shake off the workday. But also this Friday night, if you want some great live music at the Amphitheater, Classic Rock Legends Kansas and 38 Special coming to town. 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And, yeah, check out all the other shows that are coming up there. Another big one, huge, I think it's closer to being sold out, is actually Goo Goo Dolls at the end of the summer. So all kinds of great music coming to Macon. And like I said, for that one, Kansas 38 Special, go to Ticketmaster.com and grab those tickets while you can. Here's John Craigie with TK at the Holy Know-Nothings, Bones.

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2: 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Tom Patterson, John Johnny Moe Mollica, Michael Pierce, Kevin Cantwell, and a stellar lineup of many more artists are bringing their talents to town. 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

0: 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Welcome back to The Drive. That's Silverado with Highwayman. Don't forget, Silverado coming back to town in October. Silverado, a.k.a. formerly Mike and the Moon Pies. They are definitely highwaymen. And this next guy is also a traveler, too, and a good friend of the station, and knows those guys and played with them recently on a single that was actually recorded at Capricorn, Mr. Brent Cobb. And Brent just dropped a brand new, excuse me as I hit my keyboard, brand new album last Friday. We mentioned this a little bit last week talking to Rob Evans from Capricorn as well. Live a Song, Write a Memory, Volume 1. And this is with his band, the this is just him stripped down acoustic. And as Rob was saying, Brent did not have some of the masters to his older music that he wrote, and especially the ones that had been covered and picked up by everyone from Luke Bryan to Whiskey Myers and a whole lot more. So then he did stripped down versions. So now he has the rights to all of this stuff. And so cool that he came and did that, as he's made Capricorn like a second home to him. But this is one of my favorites from Brent. And it's really cool and funky hearing it stripped down like this, but still gets you moving and grooving. Brent Cobb, If I Don't See Ya.
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Anthony with you, broadcasting live from the Odo Band Studios in downtown Macon. And with it being so humid out there over the weekend and today, and of course as the weather rolls in, don't forget, part of the Odo Band family of brands to keep those bugs away. 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You'll see it at Bucky's throughout. 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Here's Dwayne Betts. You need some no-nats down here, down to Houston.

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3: 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Tom Patterson, John Johnny Moe Mollica, Michael Pierce, Kevin Cantwell, and a stellar lineup of many more artists are bringing their talents to town. From poetry that moves you to music that grooves you, this is an event you don't want to miss. Best part? No entry fee. That's right. 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
4: 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Tickets are just $10 because some stories deserve to be remembered.

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1: I understand what you're saying and your comments are valuable, but I'm going to ignore your advice.
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100.9 The Creek Real Music Real Radio. That's Andy Thomas with Highway Junkie here in the final hour of The Drive. Another one of our fantastic artists that's going to be at Creek Fest just a few weeks from now. Saturday, June 27th. So excited about that coming up. I mean, less than 3 weeks away, folks. 2 weeks from Saturday. So, yeah, it's going to be a whole lot of fun here in downtown Macon. Fun for the whole family. So bring the kids down. Support all the great local businesses as we celebrate 10 years of the Creek with you. We'll have all their vendors set up and tents, etc. Of course, you can celebrate all the great restaurants down here. And the Rookery, it's their 50th anniversary, too. So that's a pretty big deal as well. So, yeah, come on down and get ready for Creek Fest. Here's Jesse May Hemphill, Shame on You.

0: Chuck, it's Marvin. Your cousin, Marvin Barry. You know that new sound you're looking for? Well, listen to this.
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1: 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And don't forget about these upcoming shows. Friday, June

0: 12th, Derek Dove and the Peacekeepers. Saturday, June 13th, The Wobblers. 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
1: 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I'm Tracy Rivas. 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

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It's Iron and Wine with In Your Ocean. Anthony still hanging out with you on this Monday evening, broadcasting live from the Odo Band Studios in historic downtown Macon. Odo Band eliminates odor, so it gets rid of smells entirely. It doesn't mix or mask them. You spray it, and within a matter of moments, poof, those smells are gone. It also disinfects. You can find them online at odoband.com and at multiple stores in the area. And, of course, don't forget, when you grab Odo Band, you're getting Georgia-grown products, because not only is it fantastic, but it was founded and still made just down the road from us here at the Creek and a lot of our listeners out there too in Warner Robins. So get yourself some Odo Band today. Here's Zephaniah Ahura and the 18 Wheelers, Way Down in My Soul.

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the show today with a little Widespread Panic and Aunt Avis. That was for you, Susie, if you're out there listening. Yeah, that's going to do it for me, folks. Y'all don't touch that dial, though. 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Coming up in just a bit, you got 8 to Late with Matt Lang. After that, the music rolls overnight until 7 a.m. tomorrow. We started over again with Charles on Creekside Mornings. I'll be back tomorrow afternoon to help you shake off those work blues. And as always, it is Tuesday Blues Day. So we'll have some extra blues throughout the show and a whole segment lined up at 5. I'm going to leave you with the latest from Teddy Thompson, son of the infamous songwriter Richard Thompson, with, I don't know, man, just a fantastic song. So this is Heartache. Until next time, y'all stay safe and be kind.

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2: 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Tom Patterson, John Johnny Mo Mollica, Michael Pierce, Kevin Cantwell, and a stellar lineup of many more artists are bringing their talents to town. 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

0: 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All of our beers are inspired by music. 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Coming up with names is one of the most fun parts of the job for me at Piedmont. When I'm not on the brew stand, I like to grab a cold beer down at Luther Williams Field and check out a Making Bacon game. Or I might go over to Grant's Lounge and catch a late night show and have a whiskey. You never know. 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